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0: Yes, bring the Kochi Kum. Big up to my friend Resista. Thanks for coming through. Brought a whole crew with him. Big up.
1: Where them, they bring the Kochi Kum. Make we lick it till it.
0: Big up, Kermina. Happy Saturday. 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
0: In the country club, make we lick it till the bone. 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
1: Yes, Saturday Sessions family, thanks for

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0: Next up, we got the legendary Roy Shirley.

I'm getting so excited. I'm jumping ahead a little. This is Val Bennett. Don't worry, we're getting into that Dennis Brown in a minute. We're going to ride with the Crown Prince of Reggae for a nice little chunk. Can never play just one Dennis Brown. Right now, though, we got Val Bennett blowing his brains out on the saxophone.

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My bad. 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

0: scale up. 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

0: 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It's pretty cool. You can check out anytime. Thank you for listening, friends. Merci. Merci beaucoup. Gracias.
1: It's the low stress diet and it's coming your way. Come on now, do you hear what I say? And I don't need a doctor to see the low stress plan's working for me now. All I do is get up and say, well, thank God for a brand new day. I count my blessings as I head out the door.

0: 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All right, folks, man, we're gonna get here, get situated, get acclimated. I know you guys are used to hearing David from Hip Hop Homeboy around this time of the day, but fortunately for y'all, the Mac Podcast is back one time only. Big shout out to David from Hip Hop Homeboy for giving us the spot.
1: Yeah,
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1: Creamery
0: District here in Arcata, man. For those who are unsure about who we are, well, we'll get to that later on. You're about to find out real fast, real soon. Let us get us a minute here to get acclimated and comfortable. For those who are new to this and for those who are true to this should know that this is a podcast conversation. We're going to get really into it. We got some things that, you know, it's a lot to unpack. We're going to take like one quick little music break, and then pretty soon we're going to get right into it. All right. So, you know what I'm saying? So let's get to it right here, right now.

0: And we back. We back. All right, man. It feels good to be back.
1: Right?
0: It feels really good to be back.
1: I know some of y'all miss us.
0: Some of them, man. For those who are new to the show, or new to this,
1: new to us.
0: We are the Mac Podcast. I am Asad, the artist, alongside with the co-host Big K, Big Tree.
1: Chemistry
0: is in the building.
1: What's up, baby?
0: We are a couple of local artists out here in Humboldt County.
1: We're locally global.
0: You know, and it's just like, you know, we linked up with Hip Hop Humble. I want to say during pandemic years. And ever since then, man, we both been kind of tied to the hip for the most part, man. Even though we do things completely differently, we still keep things the same. It's all about community. It's all about hip hop. It's all about conversations. And this podcast is not for nothing. It's all about the conversation. So we got one lined up for you guys. We got a few topics we're going to cover. Some music, some life.
1: A little bit of everything. Baby.
0: But if you are liking this episode, you want to know where to find more, look up us on Spotify. Mm-hmm. The Mac, T-H-E-M-A-K, Podcast, P-O-D-C-A-S-T, Spotify, Apple Podcasts, wherever you get it.
1: We on there.
0: We're not hard to find. Okay. Lord. Let me get this... recording blocks going on, man. Hold up, dog. Microphone check. 1, 2. What is this? It's the Mac Crew Top 2. Ooh, talking ooh. So authentic.
1: Okay.
0: Swag. Dog.
1: What's up, man?
0: It's been crazy out here in these streets, man.
1: Man, it has, you know?
0: A lot of things been going on. And there's a lot of things to unpack.
1: Mm-hmm.
0: Should we? All right.
1: I mean, ain't nothing else to do but to hop into it.
0: We should hop into it. Okay. A couple weekends ago, shout out to friends of the show, Sage mm-hmm. and T. You know what I mean? We had like a little rant into them a couple weeks ago. They need to be on the show. And not for nothing, T needs to be on here to speak her piece.
1: Who else wishes to come up here and delusional?
0: Well, listen, I don't know what much she have to say other than facts.
1: All right, that's what I'm saying.
0: How's you gonna fight facts with her feelings?
1: What if she got facts over your feelings?
0: She ain't got no facts over my feelings.
1: All right, well, we ain't gonna be able to visit that right now.
0: But anywho.
1: Shout out to T, asked a good question.
0: T did propose a good question mm-hmm. before the room got dominated by someone else.
1: Big Sage. She big Libra, though.
0: Big Libra. The biggest.
1: Gang, gang. No, I'm the biggest.
0: Okay. Let her know.
1: What's that?
0: Anyways, T proposed, was speaking of delusional.
1: And she said,
0: T proposed a question. I'm paraphrasing. I hope that she comes on the show one time to like really like clear it up. But it's along the lines of, what is delusional to me?
1: Yeah, what does delusional look like?
0: Look like to me. Mm-hmm. Okay, so, and this is something that I put in a lot of thought in, because I understand that the word love and friend are two very, very strong words for me. You know what I mean? Like those words actually mean something. Like, if you mm-hmm. say you love me, mm-hmm. I'm like, whoa. That means, to me, and I understand people love differently.
1: You know it's love and in love.
0: There's love and there's in love, but just either or, it kind of fits into this category right here.
1: Mm-hmm.
0: If you love me, to me, it looks like you know me. Because to love is to know. For me.
1: To love is to accept.
0: To love is to know for me. For me is to know me. To say you love me is to know me. To say I love you is to know you. To know, not accept.
1: No,
0: That's cool. But for me, this is just my definition.
1: I'm with you.
0: This is like the lowest bars. The lowest bar that you can clear if you know me. And that knowing me comes with time spent, consistency, and information exchanged. Right. So if you are in my face saying that you love me, but you don't know anything about me, you can't tell me what my favorite colors are, you can't tell me the first thing about me, you're delusional to me. Like, how can you love me when you don't know me? But that's, again, my way of thinking. Some people love very, very differently. And I have to accept that. I do have to accept that.
1: I feel like you kind of one-sided. Like, are you sharing yourself? Yeah, no.
0: I say information exchanged.
1: Well, then that means that
0: there's an exchange going on. No, yeah, no, yes.
1: I don't agree.
0: If you okay, so someone cannot know you from a can of paint and love you.
1: Mm-hmm. Someone can love you just for who you are. Because every time you come around, you bring joy. Someone can love you just because every time
0: so
1: you come around.
0: So they love what you do for them.
1: They love the feeling.
0: They
1: that
0: love
1: you bring,
0: what you do
1: the
0: for
1: feeling
0: them.
1: That you bring
0: to them.
1: But that's why I said this, there's love and in love, right?
0: Right.
1: To be in love with somebody, like you my boy,
0: mm-hmm.
1: right?
0: Mm-hmm.
1: I'm not in love with you in a romantic way,
0: mm-hmm.
1: but I'm in love with you because I don't want to lose you.
0: Right.
1: So I take the time to know you. You're mm-hmm. not a simple person as far as breaking down the walls and boundaries. So you have to take time to do that.
0: That's another thing. That goes to point two.
1: But I have to want to,
0: that's what
1: to
0: say,
1: do that.
0: Time spent consistently.
1: That's to be in love with somebody and grow.
0: That's love and in love. That's yeah. love and
1: love. Because you gotta have love to be in it.
0: It's love to be like so like.
1: So but go. How does again, this wrap around to your delusional?
0: So again, like
1: your
0: to me,
1: ideal delusion.
0: So my ideal delusional is like you don't know me. How can you love me like that? You feel
1: so
0: what
1: to
0: I'm
1: say
0: saying?
1: That you love me and not know me makes you delusional.
0: It makes you okay. crazy to me.
1: Delusional
0: to me. It makes you mm-hmm. very very delusional to me to want to have my baby. And not know a thing about me kind of makes you delusional to me.
1: But if they want to have your baby, right?
0: Right. But they don't know me from a can of paint.
1: But they see how you move, maybe. They
0: that's
1: see
0: cool. They,
1: I mean,
0: they
1: I think that's
0: know
1: just
0: me.
1: Crazy. Anyway. Yeah,
0: exactly. But like
1: unless
0: that.
1: You put time in with somebody.
0: Like you have to put the time in consistently and have information being exchanged.
1: But I feel like delusional is a case by case study.
0: It is, but like for the most part,
1: like
0: if you're telling me,
1: break up with you.
0: But if you're telling me that you love me, and you don't know me, it comes across a certain way.
1: Also, why are you letting them say that and not asking why do you love me? Why are you saying that?
0: Or what about me that you love?
1: Have you asked them questions to said delusional person?
0: Because
1: I'm assuming that's where it's coming from.
0: No. It comes across. Josh just heard it just come across the board. Like mm-hmm. anybody who's like all up in my face or calling me that they're saying that I'm your friend or we're friends. Like we're friends because we just casually like slap hands, exchange smiles in public. Mm-hmm. I'm not your friend, bro. Like, you know what I'm saying? Like we're cool. We're dogs. Yeah. We're associated. We're homies. But you are my friend. Track is my
1: yeah.
0: friend.
1: Yeah, I'm saying.
0: You see what
1: I
0: I'm saying?
1: That,
0: L
1: yeah.
0: is my friend.
1: I agree with that.
0: Lance is my friend.
1: Okay.
0: You know what I mean? Like, because, again, we spent time together. We exchange information about each other.
1: History,
0: and
1: you know,
0: we have
1: yeah.
0: consistent history.
1: I understand that.
0: You
1: I,
0: see
1: I
0: what I'm
1: the
0: saying?
1: Friendship part of it.
0: So, just like, no, but, like, that's across the board to me. If you have not spent, if you only spend, like, a few here and there sporadically across the years, you don't really know me that
1: you
0: well.
1: You don't feel like somebody can change your life in just a few minutes of knowing them?
0: Absolutely not.
1: I think there's some people that can.
0: No. I would be hard pressed to find that person.
1: Hello, it's me. Libra gang.
0: Okay, but like, we've known each other for a decade. We got a decade
1: I'm
0: underneath the belt
1: about
0: here.
1: Me on that, but yeah. I'm serious though. Like, I mean, I get what you're saying as far as the friendship part of it, but I think delusion comes in many forms. That's why it's delusional.
0: Yeah, no, I agree.
1: You feel me?
0: But I'm talking about the key. If you don't clear the basics,
1: but somebody
0: the
1: don't
0: baseline.
1: Have to say they love you or be in love with you to be delusional. It could even be them. Honestly, I'm gonna go off.
0: And then that's what I'm saying. People got their own way
1: it
0: of loving.
1: Even be somebody
0: like people no,
1: breaking
0: people,
1: up with you and then wondering why you pulling away from them. You broke up with me.
0: Yeah.
1: What else am I supposed to do?
0: Well, someone could break up with you, right? But like, okay, yo, we don't see each other in that sense or in that
1: if
0: capacity.
1: If you break up with me and I'm pulling away because that's what's best,
0: uh-huh.
1: you can't get mad uh-huh. and be like, you don't want to be around me anyway. That's delusional.
0: That's delusional. I
1: that's
0: agree
1: delusional.
0: With you. That's delusional.
1: Come
0: right
1: on
0: there.
1: Now.
0: That no, I co-sign with you on
1: take
0: that
1: your
0: one.
1: Glasses off your face. That's delusional, so I can see what you were seeing.
0: No, that right there is
1: right.
0: No, that's definitely a valid point.
1: Somebody
0: like,
1: taking ownership of your body like they deserve that, like they like put the work in to do so, and never did. That's delusional. Like
0: yeah.
1: you don't deserve what I bring to. Like what? So it's level two.
0: It's levels to it, man. It's level to it, man. But like, but to me, that's.
1: But
0: what,
1: don't say I love you.
0: Don't say no. Don't,
1: I do agree with. You. I think yeah, those are powerful you, words. Don't play with them.
0: Don't play with me. I don't play with me with those saying. Words. Be like, yo, what's up, man? I really like you. Hey, you know what? I really like you too.
1: I like you a lot.
0: I like you a lot. Thank you. I like you a lot too.
1: I'm getting closer and closer to love, but I ain't there yet. But I like you.
0: Yeah, hey, and I would take that. I would take that with a. With, hey, yo. I really like you too, dog. Like, hey, we spend some more time
1: that's
0: together.
1: So
0: who knows what could happen? But that's that's just my thing, man. Like, yo, don't be like, yeah. Oh, like, yeah, we hung out for what?
1: Yeah,
0: a few months.
1: Let's not throw that L word.
0: Don't, yeah, that L word is a strong word to
1: it
0: me,
1: is,
0: man.
1: And it goes places, you know. It hits. Deep.
0: It's a strong it word, and deep. It goes places, and it hits me a little differently, and it throws me off because I'm like, yo, how can you love me when you don't know me? Like some people
1: man,
0: don't
1: I
0: even.
1: Though,
0: some
1: bro.
0: People can't even tell me my full government name.
1: 100. But is that their fault or your fault?
0: Yo, I'm an
1: sharing?
0: Open book, yo. I'm an open book. I'm an open book. You just gotta ask the right questions. You gotta ask the right questions. But I am an open book, for sure.
1: Once you open your book.
0: My book is, yeah.
1: It's not always open. Stop it.
0: It's open.
1: Boy, you got a binder.
0: The front page, the foreword is right there staring at you. Staring at you. The foreword is right here. This podcast right here is the foreword.
1: Oh,
0: you got all you got to do is listen to like a few episodes of this. Right. And then be like, okay, I got a good gist of what's going on here.
1: All right.
0: A good gist.
1: All right.
0: You feel me? But yeah,
1: I
0: man.
1: I feel like everybody open book. You're not an open book.
0: I'm
1: you
0: a pamphlet.
1: You are not.
0: I'm a pamphlet. But I'm a footnote. I'm all the things.
1: You might
0: man.
1: Get in the first light, like you said, the foreword. But they're gonna have to purchase the copy.
0: Oh yeah, you got
1: for
0: purchase. Yeah. Oh yeah, yeah, yeah, yeah, yeah, yeah, yeah,
1: come
0: yeah,
1: on
0: yeah,
1: now.
0: Yeah, yeah. Come on. Let's not be crazy
1: now.
0: Here.
1: No, you. I'm talking about you. I know.
0: I can't give you all. I can't give you all the goods.
1: So
0: off,
1: therefore,
0: off the rip.
1: You are not an open book. You just got the first few pages available.
0: Hey,
1: like
0: nah. A few chapters are really quite accessible.
1: I mean, you can read that. That's like Amazon. They give
0: you
1: a chapter, then you
0: saying?
1: Gotta pay for the rest.
0: Yeah, yeah.
1: So
0: you're
1: gonna pull
0: you
1: them in and subscribe. Then make them pay for it.
0: Subscribe.
1: Like, share.
0: Like, share, and subscribe. What are we talking about here, all right, man?
1: Bro.
0: All right, man, let's get to
1: the
0: this.
1: The whole world delusional for real.
0: Talk about it.
1: The price is delusional.
0: Man. All right. Let's go. Welcome to your favorite podcast.

0: Let's go.
1: All right, let's get to it, man.
0: We play around too much, man.
1: Where you want to start at?
0: Microphone check, 1, 2. What is this? This is the Mac Podcast, man. I'm your host, Asad, the artist, alongside with the big host of the day, Big K, Big Tree Chemistry is in the building. 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
1: Hey, what's up, y'all?
0: Shout out to y'all, man. Yeah, shout out to this audience,
1: we
0: man.
1: We're doing all right. We trying to live.
0: Let you guys know that the thoughts, views, and expressions are for entertainment purposes only, but somehow you guys don't seem to really let that sink in. And I'm talking to you guys, to my listeners who will be listening to this. We're glad to be here, man. But like, let's get into it, dog. Like, there's a lot going on. It's a lot to unpack. Chemistry, man, start us off.
1: I mean, you know, first of all, I want to say I'm grateful.
0: Mm-hmm.
1: I'm grateful to be here. I'm grateful to be alive.
0: Mm-hmm.
1: I got, you know, my birthday coming up tomorrow.
0: Big Libra.
1: Big Libra.
0: Oh, before we start off this show, man, I want to give a heartfelt happy birthday to my own flesh and blood.
1: Because she knew not to come on my birthday.
0: My daughter, Big Milani.
1: Baby girl,
0: man. She just turned
1: one. Dang, dog. She turning one.
0: She just turned
1: she was
0: one.
1: Just born.
0: She was just born. Yeah, last year.
1: Facts.
0: I mean, man. It's amazing.
1: How you feeling, bro? That's your daughter, your one and only.
0: Yeah, my one and only daughter. But, I feel... It's a lot. I mean, like, it, to the sense of just becoming a father and having, all this workload hit me all at once. But just having a baby girl in the mix, man, it just, it does hit a little bit differently. Like, it takes my approach a little bit differently, my perspective bit differently, how I treat women a whole lot differently, you know what I mean?
1: Or maybe it makes you more conscious, because, you know, you're still growing.
0: It makes me more conscious as well. You know what I mean? It's just like, hey, like, you know, I really do want to become a positive force. I don't want
1: to
0: be, I don't want to be, like, you know what I'm saying? Like, I want to be the type of man that, like, you know, because, again, I'm the first man in my daughter's life. So, you know, I am putting up an example, and I got
1: to
0: look like, okay, what do,
1: I want her
0: she's
1: to
0: gonna
1: bring home?
0: Model, like, you know, her, you know,
1: yeah
0: she's gonna model
1: off
0: them
1: of
0: after
1: you,
0: off of me. So it's just like, yeah, I got to move correctly.
1: Oh, yeah, you do.
0: And I got to move better, you know what I mean? I got to move smarter. I got to move with more, be more genuine and
1: intentions.
0: Move with more intentions, you know what I mean? It's just like, and yeah, just given my recent, you know, entanglement, I guess you want to say. Kind of like, you know, it double enforced that. Like, you know what I mean? I really got to move right and just, like, you know, and move with clarity and move with peace. You know what
1: you're
0: I mean?
1: You're right, because you got a Libra in your life.
0: Yeah.
1: As much Libra slander as you did, ha ha, for having a Libra daughter.
0: Hey, man. It was always
1: we're
0: love,
1: amazing.
0: Man.
1: It's a reason.
0: Yeah, no. It was always love from the beginning. I just gave
1: you
0: all.
1: I said slander. I didn't say hate.
0: Yeah. But no, like, just again, just being a girl dad, man. It's really an eye opening experience. And now I got so much more to go. There's so much more life ahead of her.
1: Yeah.
0: It's just like, and it's a scary thing too, because it's like the world and how they treat women, especially black women. It's gonna be tough, man.
1: One job only. Make sure she built for this world and she understands that why some things might work against her. It's always
0: a lot of things are gonna work against her.
1: It's okay though, because there's a workaround to it. There's always a way around. Don't let one door that's closed make you think all the doors are closed.
0: That's true.
1: Sometimes you gotta build your own door.
0: That's true.
1: And you can teach her how to build that door.
0: Okay.
1: You feel me?
0: Yeah. All right.
1: I mean,
0: but other than that, man, just, you know, just getting, like, I'm just taking things one day at a time and just cherishing these moments that she's having right now. Like, again, all these babies' birthday, like, to me, like, the birthday number 5, her 5th birthday, I was going.
1: All right, boy, you better enjoy 1, 2, 3, 4.
0: Oh, yeah, 5.
1: She's going to cuss you out because
0: she ain't going to do all that. My baby girl's not cussing her daddy out.
1: Baby girl is definitely going to tell you what's on her mind.
0: She's going to tell me what's on her mind, but she ain't going to be cussing
1: really
0: me out.
1: She's really born a day before me. She won't cuss you out at 5. But 10?
0: 10.
1: You're going to get that work.
0: Yeah, I'm going to get that work.
1: She might not
0: that
1: even
0: teenage
1: tell
0: years,
1: you. She might write a note. But I'm feeling good, though, man. Yeah, I feel like it's good energy, it's good times. I love everything that's going on. The good, the bad, the ugly.
0: Shout out to all the Libras out there.
1: Yeah.
0: Shout out to y'all, man.
1: Give it up.
0: Lying selves.
1: Whatever. Yo, yeah, look, what that girl said, Leo begin with L2. I said, all right, girl.
0: All right, so.
1: You want to get into the music? What we starting? What we starting? See, what like, I love about us, we like category. We can pick a category and go in.
0: Mm-hmm. You want to talk about Nolan Wells?
1: Let's get it.
0: Yeah.
1: That's what I said, man. We can pick anywhere and go in. Man. Ain't that crazy?
0: Yeah, let's bring up the Nolan Wells and, oh my God.
1: Come on, man.
0: So, for those who have been living under a rock.
1: Under the ocean.
0: Right. Unfortunately, there will be no charges being filed for the murder of Nolan Wells.
1: Which is crazy because they say he drowned and found no water.
0: No water. His throat was missing.
1: Okay.
0: His throat was missing.
1: Shout out to his mom for not turning in that cell phone.
0: So it goes. The family of Nolan Wells on Thursday released a Mississippi State Medical Examiner autopsy report, which found the cause of death to be undetermined.
1: Crazy.
0: This 18-year-old male was found face down in the water at Horn Island, but he
1: had no water in his lungs though.
0: Okay. Because the circumstances surrounding this death are unknown, the cause and manner of death are best classified as undetermined, the state autopsy report.
1: That's so sad.
0: The state autopsy report indicated that the pathologist found evidence of injury to the back of Wells' head that's described as two dark red-purple subcutaneous scalp contusions.
1: Subcutaneous.
0: The report did not conclude how this injury occurred. It also found that there is no external scalp injuries and no fractures.
1: You see how you said pathological before you said pathology? Yeah, because the pathologist is a pathological liar.
0: Exactly. The state autopsy report concludes that it matches the finding of the private autopsy commission by the Wells family, which was released in July. Its preliminary rule that its cause of manner of death is undetermined pending investigation with the independent pathologist. Acknowledging multiple limitations in the report. So pretty much it's the family is like, yo, what happened to our son? But it's just like, if anybody who's anybody can just clearly tell, like, you know, this child was
1: taken out. I don't know why, who, what, when. I don't think it was all them kids on that boat. I honestly don't. But I
0: somebody
1: think
0: knows something.
1: The one that did it to him.
0: Yeah.
1: They all got scared and they covered him because none of it makes sense. Mm-hmm. At this point, none of it makes sense.
0: Absolutely none.
1: He was drowned. He fell off the boat. He couldn't swim. Why isn't there any water in his lungs? He got two cantankerous. You trying to use big words. He got hit in the back of the head two times.
0: Mm-hmm.
1: But they can't say from what.
0: Mm-hmm.
1: Come on, man.
0: Yeah.
1: Listen, if we was in the United States of anywhere
0: And the fact that, you know, the story goes, the kids said, like, oh, he said he's going to be cool. Leave it behind. We left him behind. Why are you leaving somebody behind on an island?
1: Why y'all took his cell phone with you, though?
0: Took his cell phone and left it behind.
1: Because they didn't want his signal, because, you know, I'll find my iPhone.
0: Mm-hmm.
1: To find, man, listen, we know what this is.
0: Yeah.
1: Whether we want to say it out loud or not, it's an unspoken spoken. This has been happening before him, Emmett Till. We can go back. We know what it is. At some point, though, everybody got to speak up. And it ain't the ones that look like us. It's the ones of not color who needs to stop letting this be okay. They got mad at Miss Rachel because she took a stand on this.
0: Mm-hmm.
1: Shout out to Miss
0: Rachel. Shout out to Miss Rachel for sure. Our
1: Man, this, we talked about it on our pod. At first, she wasn't sure, Rachel. But she's still going hard, right?
0: Yeah, she's going hard for sure. The thing about this, man, like, the bigger ramifications that, to me, as a parent, as a black parent with black kids, right?
1: Black sons.
0: Black sons and a black daughter. Like, with black kids, like, just children, period. It hurts me that I have to tell them, like, hey, you got a group of white friends. I mean, it's cool. I'm not saying that y'all can't be friends. Y'all can't hang out. But, public spaces.
1: Pay attention to your surroundings.
0: So we like keep your head on a swivel, but public spaces, don't go anywhere that's isolated. No boats, no islands, no wilderness,
1: feel like something
0: no
1: wrong,
0: camping trip.
1: Get off.
0: Nah, just don't even get on. Like, right, I'm trying to tell them not to even get on.
1: But see, but based on what you just said.
0: But they're going to do exactly the opposite.
1: Based on what you just said, you don't want to, like they say, we don't want them to say that,

0: situation. We might just start going live on Instagram. They might be tuned into the Mad Podcast on Instagram. You know what I mean?
1: Yeah, yeah. But that is crazy.
0: That's crazy,
1: man.
0: Though. Anyway, listen. That whole Nolan Wells situation. Y'all know it's BS. They know it's BS.
1: Yeah, yeah. Everyone knows. Anyone's with like, you know, two brains with two fully functional brains.
0: Okay.
1: Even half a functional brain could tell that Nolan Well case was, you know.
0: Man, it's still crazy.
1: It's still crazy, man. But rest in peace to that young man, though, for real. Like, rest in peace, man.
0: I feel like his legacy.
1: My condolences with his family as well.
0: Shout out to his mom, like I said, for holding on to that phone.
1: Yeah.
0: That changed the game.
1: Yeah.
0: We always get justice in the end after it's done, though. Ain't that crazy?
1: That is crazy.
0: And we're moving forward.
1: I think
0: that's a good tie in to, don't y'all glitch again.
1: Please don't.
0: Clancy.
1: So,
0: I mean,
1: hey,
0: crazy.
1: Man, we over here covering topics.
0: Hey,
1: yeah.
0: We hit everything. Don't worry, we're going to lighten it up.
1: But, like, I'm so mad.
0: That was wild.
1: I am so mad.
0: That was wild.
1: At the fact that we literally had a smooth 30 minutes of, like, good, in-depth conversation. And now we got to... and now we have to record this thing all over again. And hey, man, for the Spotify listeners out there, man, people who just clicked on this, like, oh, wait, they just jumped in mid-topic. Nah, man.
0: Y'all know what I'm saying? We was in here cooking.
1: We was here in KHHALPRK, the covering for Hip Hop Humboldt.
0: Man,
1: and we was speaking on the Nolan Wells case, and out of nowhere,
0: I can't do a quick recap. Ain't no coincidence.
1: Our powers got shut off midstream, and now we had to re-record and redo everything. So bear with us.
0: Just know that we hit our definitions of what does delusional mean to you.
1: Yeah.
0: And pretty much what we came to is, if it don't make sense, it don't make dollars, it's delusional.
1: Yeah. And my thing is, man, spend time with me consistently and let's exchange information before you tell me that you love me.
0: Also, there's a difference between love and in love. So we give you a quick recap because they took us out the game.
1: And don't say that you love me when you really just like me.
0: You can say I like you a lot.
1: Just say you like me a lot. I'll be like, you know what? I like you a lot too.
0: But I do feel that there's people that could come in your life just for a few moments and change everything up.
1: Yeah.
0: It's me. Okay, but see, we did that before when I said, ha, ha, ha. But then we got...
1: then Israel came through.
0: Okay.
1: I say, no. Y'all Negroes talking too much.
0: No, we're doing a real recap for real because y'all going to get a little bit of this work. Yeah. And shout out to your daughter.
1: Shout out to my daughter.
0: Her birthday, she turned one today.
1: Big Libra gang. Okay, more Libras in my life.
0: And my birthday tomorrow.
1: Libra love.
0: Love it.
1: All right.
0: All right. With that being said, though, we're going to hit the Clancy or we're going to go into
1: We're going to hit the Clancy,
0: I'm scared.
1: Man. Yeah, what's that going to happen is we get cut off again. That's it.
0: Hey, what's your thoughts on that?
1: The case itself, you know what I mean?
0: For those who don't know, right? We'll
1: for those who don't know, Lindsay Clancy was a mother of three who...
0: They say she... killed her kids.
1: Yeah,
0: right?
1: Yeah.
0: But
1: she got her kids.
0: No proof of it. She said she did it, but she don't remember doing it.
1: Yeah, she cited postpartum depression, and that's why I'm like throw my hands up and back off because again, as a man, I don't know postpartum depression what it feels
0: it's
1: like.
0: A real
1: but
0: thing.
1: I do know that billions of women have been through postpartum depression and have never murdered their kids, all three of them.
0: But they have thought about it.
1: They have thought about it for sure, but they never acted on it.
0: But also, have you listened to the whole case over that?
1: No.
0: Because her husband, I feel like
1: he
0: wrapped that up too perfectly. From the meds. It's crazy because they usually look at the husband, but they looked at him and he had it so perfectly tied up where it was all on her because of postpartum. And because she was going through that moment of... Because after they have a baby, baby brain is real.
1: Yeah.
0: So she like, I don't remember, but maybe I did it. But I feel like as a woman, as a person, if you killed your kid, shorty, you would remember moments even.
1: Moments even, or maybe it was like that traumatic for her that she just chose to block it out.
0: And
1: she don't want to admit that she's
0: maybe,
1: a murderer?
0: But guess what? At first, I was just like, another woman of non-color getting off on something. I don't know. I think we got to look at her husband a little bit more.
1: Yeah. I mean, the whole case is very, very fishy. The fact that is, there are three innocent babies who are no longer with us.
0: And
1: that is the heartbreaking
0: part. It's so sad.
1: About

0: this whole thing. But the thing that really got my blood boiling a little bit, because in that process, in the jury process, there was one juror that was holding out, but like, no, this woman needs to be held accountable for the, even if she did do it, did not do it, these babies was underneath in her care and they're not here anymore.
1: That's
0: one thing, but like that's the fact of the matter.
1: But what about the husband? He was there too, but he wasn't.
0: Okay, both of them should be held accountable. Okay,
1: that's what I
0: want to
1: hear.
0: For sure.
1: He should be held accountable.
0: But like, but unfortunately, only the woman was on trial here.
1: Yeah, that's
0: so
1: crazy.
0: So the woman was on trial here, and the black juror was like, "No, this woman needs to be held accountable for what happened."
1: Yeah.
0: Like, some level of accountability must be held here.
1: I mean,
0: I don't care if it was a husband, it was a wife, it was Lindsay, it was both of them. There has to be, like, if your child is have a loss of life and it wasn't some freak accident, it was something that was maliciously planned with intent.
1: Well, we don't know, apparently.

0: See, like, you know what I mean? The mom's just going through it. Hey, let me take the baby for a couple hours.
1: You know what?
0: Let me take the baby.
1: Would it be so crazy?
0: Let me take him.
1: It's a lot of men, and I know this for a fact. Like my sister, you know, she went through it with her dude, her baby daddy, her recent baby daddy. She only got two. He didn't believe postpartum was a real thing.
0: Oh, that's crazy.
1: But you know
0: what
1: blew my mind? This is the same person who didn't believe postpartum was a real thing, but my sister can work.
0: Mm-hmm.
1: And he can stay at home.
0: Mm-hmm.
1: But he didn't want that. He wanted my sister to stay at home. But my sister, we like, all women know, and if you don't know, I'm finna tell you. No matter what, I don't care if you got the best man in the world. You better always have a little money for yourself, because you just never know.
0: Mm-hmm.
1: Okay? My sister was Instacart and all that. This mug heard the baby crying for hours.
0: Mm.
1: Not one time did he think or say, let me go grab that baby.
0: Not for
1: because
0: a second.
1: The baby has to stop crying with her. Let me go get my daughter.
0: Let me go get my babies.
1: And then say a postpartum ain't real.
0: Let me go get my
1: babies.
0: Do you
1: know how crazy it is for a woman to be hands-on? Not only does my sister, and this is a lot of women, I just use her example, have a newborn, but then you got two other kids in the house.
0: Yeah.
1: You got to take care of them.
0: Yeah.
1: Make sure they go to school.
0: Yeah.
1: Get home.
0: Right.
1: Pick them up. Mm-hmm. Feed them. Hear about their day. You got a newborn crying, need milk, wash clothes, cook dinner, wash babies, make sure your man taken care of. Come on, man.
0: Mm-hmm.
1: At what point of time do she have any time for herself?
0: Exactly.
1: And a lot of fellas act like they don't get it, or they don't see it, or they don't want to.
0: That's what I'm saying. Like, when it comes, when you cite postpartum, that's where I back off with my opinion.
1: You better.
0: But like, I just look at the facts that there are just three babies that are not on this earth
1: anymore.
0: Yeah,
1: and they ain't come out your penis hole.
0: Right.
1: I'm serious. That stuff make a difference in
0: life. Yeah, but it's just like, you know, but here's the thing that we're going off, or like what I'm upset about, is the juror trying to hold this woman accountable and him getting flame-broiled and blasted all over the internet. Oh, he hasn't paid his rent. Oh, he got a couple charges out. What does that have anything to do with anything?
1: Well, it's because they wanted her to get off, though. You know what time it is. It's America.
0: Yeah, but, nah. Like, even I, in my own opinion, bro, even though, again, I'm backing off when you cite postpartum, but, I'm looking at the fact that three babies are here and the parents are still walking among us. There's something wrong with
1: that picture.
0: There is something incredibly wrong with that picture, man.
1: Mm.
0: And it's just the father holds a level of accountability as well.
1: Definitely does.
0: For sure.
1: Definitely
0: so,
1: does. Because how you ain't noticed your three kids went missing? What was you doing?
0: What were you doing?
1: Were you not home? Come on, man. That's what I'm saying. Both of them guilty.
0: Yeah.
1: Guilty, guilty, guilty.
0: I got the rope right here. No. Shout out to the Boondocks.
1: All right.
0: But
1: you know, but that's crazy to me.
0: Yeah.
1: That crazy word to me, man.
0: Mm-hmm. But yeah, man, the case itself, and again, I just want the conversation to be on just the level of accountability across the board.
1: Because these kids are gone.
0: They're
1: and we don't
0: gone.
1: Know where they at.
0: And the fact that somebody was trying to impose that level of accountability, but then get scrutinized the way he did, it's nasty work, and the society needs to be better.
1: I don't understand how the internet, or the people of the internet,
0: is crazy.
1: Swing their votes or judgment towards a juror who's, standing out.
0: He was the only black male on that juror, too.
1: Why wouldn't you look into it a little deeper? You know what I mean? And I get, most of them feel the same way I do. Y'all all want her to be so guilty, but nobody looking at the dude. Straight up, dudes already get off with so much when it comes to women. What did she, honestly, we never even dug that deep to see. What did she file restraining orders against him or tried? The police don't work in a woman's favor
0: man. I agree with you on that.
1: I mean,
0: this is factual. They do not help women in need at all.
1: No, they dang near got to die.
0: Yeah.
1: To get, real.
0: Oh, yeah. Exactly.
1: So, you know, this system is just, it's trash anyway. You know what I mean?
0: And it's a money grab. Capitalism wins all the time,
1: it
0: dog.
1: It does. They better
0: pray
1: we never get the whole court.
0: They have set things up for that to be dang near an impossibility.
1: It is. I mean,
0: Dang near. Not is, but dang near.

0: anything we put our mind to. Beautiful thing about us melanated ones. And honestly, not just melanated ones, but we have to work.
1: There's people with just more righteousness and goodwill.
0: We
1: got to
0: put in a little bit
1: goodwill.
0: More work than others, you know what I mean? And that's okay. Our people, our allies, they know that, right? The real ones, you know what I mean? We ain't saying nothing crazy with that. But it's not impossible. It's just we got to be like, I'm possible.
1: Yeah, for sure, for
0: crazy
1: sure.
0: Work.
1: But yeah, no, I really wish that, you know,
0: man,
1: we lived in a better place. And it's the fact that I have to raise babies in this world.
0: Yeah, man.
1: And the fact that I have to, like, you know,
0: I got nieces and nephews.
1: Teach them, like, and I got to teach them, like, some very, very nasty things, but it's, like, in the best interest of protecting their life. Like,
0: you had to be taught it.
1: My goal for my babies is for them to bury me and not the other way around.
0: Well, that's how it's going to be.
1: You know what I mean?
0: We put that out there.
1: Like that's that.
0: That can't be
1: I
0: no
1: want them
0: way.
1: To be grown adults.
0: I want the same thing.
1: By the
0: thing
1: time
0: for you.
1: I'm gone.
0: I want the same thing
1: that's,
0: for you.
1: That's
0: for me. My niece and nephew, I want them.
1: But it's just like, but we live in a society and
0: where
1: in a country and in the
0: that's
1: world.
0: That's going to happen.
1: That no, that they're, it feels like it's dead set on not making that happen.
0: Oh, it's going to happen with mine.
1: It's going to happen with mine, but like.
0: Now, that's how we got to feel.
1: But systematically speaking, a lot of brothers like me.
0: Because it's hard to stay out that system.
1: Exactly.
0: I mean, it could be the smallest things that put you in that system.
1: Exactly.
0: Once you win it, you win it. You know what I mean? I feel you. You know what I mean?
1: Mm-hmm.
0: I think we should go, you know, I think we should switch to a lighter note.
1: Yeah, we will. Well, let's get us a music break, you know what I mean, before, you know, we get into all that. Because, golly.
0: It's a lot.
1: No, but that is crazy.
0: There's a lot going on, though.
1: Yo, the computer and everything shut off as soon as we started really cooking.
0: Yeah, we put a glitch in the matrix.
1: We was in there.
0: Big Libra, like, Big Harvest Moon. Let's go. They don't want us to talk.
1: They really don't
0: they
1: want
0: don't
1: us
0: want
1: to
0: want
1: go.
0: Us to
1: but
0: go
1: hey,
0: in.
1: We gonna do it anyways.
0: You
1: what?
0: Can't ban this joy.
1: Right. Hey, for the podcast listeners, man, hey, we had a very unorthodox start to the podcast, but here it is, man. We're going to get to a music break. We're going to be right back again, live from the Playhouse Arts. This is KHHALPR, KATA, 94.7 FM, Community 4 Radio, broadcasting from the heart of the
0: Creamery
1: District here in Arcata, man. We got some 21 Savage on your way,
0: ooh,
1: and we'll be
0: I like
1: right
0: that.
1: A bike.
0: I like that.
1: We be bike.
0: We be bike.
1: We be bike. All right, come on, man. Click that thing up.

0: jacket. Be careful when you dumping your action. 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The streets raise me, I'm a whole barrel.
1: Trap house mob.
2: Roll another one.
3: Sit up, never like you know it. Special pack it with the automatics. We gon' send them to heaven. Wait, wait, wait, wait. Hey, hey.
4: Woo!
2: Oh, you feelin' sturdy,
3: you feelin' sturdy, baby.
2: Shake it.
3: She like the way that I dance. She like the way that I move. She like the way that I rock. She like the way that I woo. And she let it clap for it.
2: She let it clap for it.
3: And she throw it back for it.
2: Yeah, she throw it back.

0: All right.
1: I think we should get a little music talk, though.
0: Yeah, we should. We really should. You want to get to the Macklemore?
1: I was thinking we could hit on
0: crazy bars and hip hop.
1: Right, we're going to edit it, of course.
0: Yeah.
1: I know we're supposed to do five.
0: Mm-hmm.
1: But I got three. And, you know the top one. The one that Biggie said. We ain't going to say it.
0: We ain't going to say it, but yeah.
1: Because that's wild work. Don't nobody look that good me, to make me do.
0: Me and my B. On Me and My B.
1: Don't nobody look that good to make me do nothing crazy like that. Per. Should I drop mine?
0: Yeah. Give me one second.
1: All right. Come on, Maestro.
0: We're going to. No edited version. But I can't tell you the song.
1: Well, see, what I did is, right, so, like, that's why I said, let me go first, right?
0: Yeah.
1: So, I'm going to come in with Plies. Plies said, she got a butt so big, it looked like a pamper. What? What would make you look at a butt and think of a pamper? And if it looked like that, why would you put it in a song? When Boosie said, gas tank on E, but all drinks on me.
0: Mm-hmm.
1: Wipe me down. He should have said, gas card me now. Because, like, what? What do you mean, gas tank on E, all drinks on me? Can you afford them drinks? Because beside every bar, there's what? A gas station.
0: Okay.
1: All right?
0: Mm-hmm.
1: And then my other one that I was like, what? What is it? Got Hermes with a pimped out Gucci suit.
0: Mm-hmm.
1: Ain't got no job, but I stay fly. Uh-huh. Can't pay my rent, cause all my money's sick.
0: Yeah.
1: But that's all right, cause it's not all right. Can't pay my bills, cause all my money's spent. But you fly, though. But you homeless. And stank. Wearing the same clothes every week. I don't even sing that line no more. I did when I was little because I ain't know no better because I stayed with my mama.
0: Because we was hood rich.
1: Also because I stayed with my mama.
0: Uh-huh.
1: It made sense. I was a child.
0: Yeah.
1: But as an adult. All right, that's my top.
0: That's your top. Well,
1: I know you got songs.
0: I don't have the bars because I can't say the bars online.
1: But you got
0: FCC
1: the songs.
0: But I do have the songs. And the top five songs is this.
1: I'm going to look it up while you're saying it.
0: I'm going to go to five with ODB, Shimmy Shimmy Ya. Cool, baby, I like it. Oh, yeah, man, yeah. If you actually listen to that song, my man, some very out-of-pocket things.
1: Hey, man, his name was Dirty B. All
0: right?
1: He had no daddy when he growing up.
0: Number four, I got Tyler, the Creator, Tron Cat.
1: Oh, man.
0: If you listen.
1: Tron Cat?
0: I can't say one bar on that song.
1: Tyler, the Creator,
0: Tron Cat.
1: I just want to see the line. Yeah.
0: It's I'm a walk paradox. Yeah.
1: Oh, wow.
0: Yeah.
1: This whole joint
0: is crazy, right?
1: Is he?
0: Yeah, no, he's
1: Tyler. You gotta be atheist.
0: Tyler, the Creator, Tron Cat was crazy work.
1: Oh, man, yo, you right.
0: Yeah, I can't say not.
1: I'm not saying none of
0: you
1: it.
0: You can't say a bar
1: if you want to know
0: song,
1: what he's talking about, go look.
0: Go look at Spotify.
1: It's diabolical.
0: Right now. It's crazy. It's crazy. We're talking about diabolical. We're gonna keep it going. Big L's Devil's Son. It was. It's filled with like horrorcore punchlines. Like it was, just, it's the violence and the shocking.
1: Big
0: word.
1: Devil?
0: Devil's Son.
1: Oh, wow.
0: Big L.
1: Big L, okay.
0: Devil's Son. That has the craziest bars in hip hop I've heard.
1: Oh, wow. I can't watch that.
0: In my life. To the point it made number three on the list. But it's.
1: Whoa.
0: Yeah. It's not number two.
1: Hold on.
0: Go ahead. You can't even say, yeah, you can't even say anything.
1: I can't even.
0: Please, if you are listening out there, Google these
1: songs. And this
0: songs.
1: Came out in 1993. He was talking like this. That's wild work.
0: Crazy work. But it ain't number two.
1: That's what's wild.
0: Number two, DMX, X is coming.
1: Okay, all right. Yeah, look, it's my joint, but he was talking
0: joint?
1: Crazy.
0: He was talking crazy in that one. But it wasn't number one. Ladies and gentlemen, number the one? Number one song that has the craziest bars I ever heard in hip hop, Eminem, Kill You.
1: Yes. That was on my list too.
0: What?
1: What?
0: What was my man's on?
1: We should have locked him up.
0: He should be locked up for that.
1: Off of that. Off of that a one. Lot of his joints.
0: Yeah.
1: But
0: yeah. Yeah, those are my five right there.
1: Yeah.
0: Those are very five craziest bars in hip hop.
1: If you
0: ladies
1: don't know,
0: gentlemen,
1: go listen.
0: Go look. We can't play it on FCC airwaves.
1: No. We professional.
0: We can't even quote it on FCC airwaves.
1: Nah.
0: But, yo, look up those songs, man. They're very crazy. And it will make you think, yo, this dude
1: but
0: really
1: why?
0: Just said that? Did he really just say that?
1: What?
0: He really just said that.
1: What? You know.
0: Wow.
1: Before we get into.
0: He said it. The engineer listened to it over a dozen times. And they released it.
1: So who we blame, him and the engineer?
0: Everybody in that studio.
1: Everybody. I just wanted a hit. And that wasn't even
0: it. It wasn't even it. But
1: it wasn't even
0: but it's
1: a hit,
0: song
1: but
0: that
1: it was
0: made
1: a song.
0: It made his waves. It made his waves for sure. Yeah. It made his waves for sure. All right, let's
1: So before we move on to like the nitty gritty,
0: uh-huh.
1: I seen, because we got a lot to unpack. We miss a lot of, you know. I seen an interview with Lil Wayne, and I love Lil Wayne. His birthday same day as mine. That guy. But that man said he don't never sleep. He don't nap. He is up all the time.
0: Oh, no.
1: First
0: That's
1: of
0: why
1: all,
0: he look like that?
1: He might.
0: That's why the dreads is falling off.
1: I just
0: my man ain't getting no sleep.
1: I just find it hard to believe. Like, bro, just say you sleep and you don't know you sleep.
0: Yeah.
1: For real though, because we all got to sleep. Eventually, the body shut down.
0: Yeah.
1: Like I get being a creative dope, like Lil Wayne dope.
0: Mm-hmm.
1: But like, you too old to be lying like that.
0: Yeah, no one believes
1: like,
0: that.
1: Like now you got a job.
0: No
1: to
0: one
1: let
0: believes
1: these
0: that.
1: Kids know, like, stay up as long as you can. And if you live in your dream and it's beautiful and it's fun, cool. Mm-hmm.
0: Cool.
1: But take a nap.
0: Yeah. Get some shut eye. Rest is important.
1: And if you don't sleep, you look like it. And that's not okay. I love you, Wayne. We can do a feature anytime.
0: Anytime, Wayne. Hit her up.
1: But we taking a nap.
0: At least 15 minutes, dog.
1: 20 minutes is what you do for a power.
0: 20-minute power nap.
1: 20-minute power nap. You feel me?
0: Oh, man.
1: With that being said, you want to get into it?
0: Let's get into it, man.
1: All right, go ahead.
0: So, the Macklemore.
1: Macklemore. You say it every time, Malcolm.
0: I say Macklemore.
1: Okay.
0: Macklemore.
1: I know his name's filled with.
0: Yeah.
1: Y'all know who we're talking about.
0: Double M. Not the Eminem, but the Double M. So basically, during the show, he pretty much stand for his support for Palestine, while, you know, criticizing and condemning the state of Israel, but not, you know, Israelites or people that of a Jewish nature. But Robert Kraft and a few of NFL stadium owners colluded to get Macklemore kicked off the tour via, because it was Ed Sheeran's
1: tour.
0: Sheeran's, right? That's how his last name, Sheeran's. It was Ed Sheeran's tour. Macklemore was a good friend of Ed Sheeran's, but due to
1: politics.
0: Differences and stances in politics.
1: So that's what I was going to add. So they kicked Macklemore off because he said free Palestine?
0: Basically saying, hey, man, there's thousands of innocents and children being bombed by the state of Israel
1: and
0: free Palestine.
1: Whoever's sponsoring him, they back in Israel.
0: So basically, they
1: is
0: say
1: that what
0: they,
1: it is?
0: Basically the powers that be, the stadium owners are telling Ed Sheeran, like, yo, you cannot perform here while he is on this lineup and he is
1: because
0: on this
1: show. Because he said free Palestine.
0: Because he said free Palestine. Because,
1: so they're free.
0: Because, hold up, and what they're saying is it was hate speech. And it was not hate speech.
1: But
0: it
1: that's
0: was not
1: what
0: hate
1: I'm
0: speech
1: asking.
0: At all.
1: So the Israel, the Jewish people who, I don't, okay. They clearly saying for Israel. That's what I'm gathering from it. And because he used his freedom of speech to say, hey, I know I'm on this tour, I know what y'all stand for, but I'm Macklemore, and I say free Palestine. Sign. You know what I mean? Now he kicked off. Can he sue them?
0: Yeah. For the most part, he can.
1: That's so wild to me. I don't, because like when we talked about it and brought it up, I just don't understand. Who cares what side anybody on tour?
0: But good news is he's now Macklemore is launching his own tour.
1: Oh, nice.
0: Called the Free Palestine Tour.
1: That's how you taking a run with it, boy. Because I don't understand them kicking him off of that.
0: I mean,
1: I get that you don't want the political debate happening, but y'all are literally in that side of the world where it's still a thing. So, like, he should have been on what? Free? We stand by Israel?
0: Or, but you know, okay, here's what it was said, I believe. Hold on, give me one second.
2: Criticism of apartheid being against.
0: One second, ladies and gentlemen.
1: Okay, this is an actual. Yeah.
2: To all of my Jewish brothers and sisters, criticism of Israel, criticism of apartheid being against genocide, in no way it is a criticism of you. My message is for peace, love for all human beings to be treated with dignity, respect, and equality. So I say free Palestine. I say free Lebanon. I say free Cuba. I say free Congo, free Sudan.
1: Okay.
2: Free all people in America living in fear over this terrorist organization, ICE.
1: And that's what got kicked off?
2: None of us will be free until we are all free.
0: So basically, that is what the powers that be, Robert Kraft, the Patriots owner and the Gillette Stadium owners are condemning as hate speech. That right there was considered hate speech.
1: See, that's delusional.
0: That's delusional.
1: Because
0: what is hateful about that?
1: And also, who cares what he's saying? He's an artist.
0: Right.
1: That's his job, to stand on something and say it.
0: Mm-hmm.
1: You want the tour to go crazy. Okay, and Sharon could come up afterwards and say, let's get it Israel. If that's the case.
0: Oh, I stand with Israel.
1: Okay.
0: Okay.
1: So to kick him off is wild for that.
0: Yeah.
1: And say this hate speech, well,
0: yeah,
1: that's his, all
0: right. Right. That in itself has his own problem.
1: But it's a hard R. And ends with a capital D, because you tried it.
0: But since then, a lot of artists has left Ed Sheeran's tour.
1: Yeah, I've seen that. He lost a lot of followers,
0: yeah. Lost a lot of people because of the fact that he was like, well, we don't want to perform there. If I'm an artist or I got stadium owners saying, hey, you can't have the show here, fine. We will find other venues. We will split the show up, break it down so we can fit multiple venues around the city that we're in anyways.
1: Right.
0: You know what I mean?
1: It was just profit better anyway.
0: There was no backbone from Ed. And that's the criticism on Ed.
1: Well,
0: he had no backbone on it. He didn't support his friend for decades. But there's no friends in the industry. Kanye told us this.
1: A terrible joke.
0: Go ahead.
1: No backbone. You know he part of the and maybe, just maybe that night, he got that thing blown out. So he ain't had nothing.
0: All right, moving forward.
1: Oh, go.
0: We can't edit that out.
1: Nah, I didn't say nothing wrong. Honestly though, I don't know, man. I just feel like them subjects, like when it comes to music, freedom of speech is freedom of speech. It doesn't matter who's saying where, as long as they're not promoting violence.
0: Free speech is only free to people who are in power, and that's okay with what
1: you got to say.
0: Clearly,
1: it's not free to nobody, because
0: it's no such thing as free speech to me, like right now.
1: But it's definitely an amendment.
0: Because it's like, again, like, if all I got to say is I stand with Palestinians.
1: And now I'm kicked off.
0: And but like you know what I'm saying, or I'm in the side of the oppressed rather than the side of the oppressor.
1: Come on, man.
0: And I get shadow banned. I get kicked out. I get gate kept out of opportunities.
1: Why
0: is the First Amendment the thing?
1: But here's the thing.
0: Just because you have freedom of speech doesn't mean you have freedom of consequences.
1: Period.
0: So it's just like,
1: oh, you know what though?
0: That's it.
1: A double whammy. That's a loophole. You can say what you want,
0: but you're not free.
1: The consequences that follow. That is so real, bro.
0: That is true.
1: I think right now it's not
0: an infringement on free speech. Sure, you can say whatever you want to say, but because I did not like what you said, and I got more money than you, you cannot have these opportunities.
1: That's wild.
0: And hey, in the same breath, this is America. They have the right to do that. It's their stadium. They own it.
1: Yeah.
0: Sure.
1: I mean, honestly.
0: But history will keep note of what happened and what occurred.
1: Yep. Yep.
0: And people, the higher powers that be, are not thinking about the historical impact they are putting out there.
1: They don't care.
0: They're not thinking about the historical ramifications.
1: Whatever works in their favor, they just want to run it.
0: Yeah.
1: Well, you know, whatever. Shout out to Macklemore and...
0: Shout out to Macklemore.
1: And Eddie Sheeran.
0: Ed Sheeran, man. Ayo, man.
1: I hope he figured it out.
0: I hope he does, y'all.
1: Because you a big enough artist where you can put your foot down, son.
0: Definitely.
1: Nah, he is, though.
0: Definitely.
1: He is on across the board.
0: Hey, I know who he is.
1: He done crossed all lines.
0: I know who boy he is.
1: All artists.
0: He was on Game of Thrones.
1: All right. Come on, man.
0: Not just anybody get on Game of Thrones.
1: You better put your Timberland boots on and put your Bigfoot down.
0: Yeah, man. Ed, I get it. I get it, man. Industry politics.
1: Is
0: it worth it, though?
1: It's the money, bruh.
0: But it is, man. Hey.
1: I mean, in this economy, I'm not mad at him for holding on to his check.
0: Yeah.
1: His bills probably is the whole check.
0: In this economy right now, man, I'm making some more compromises.
1: I mean, gas is... regular.
0: Guess, yeah, it's $6.
1: Almost $7.
0: Yeah.
1: Come on, man. On the East Coast, it's $5.
0: Yeah.
1: That's regular. For what? Who are we fighting? What is this war?
0: Duh, we're fighting to get Donald Trump richer.
1: He's fighting us at this point.
0: And he didn't even give us a stimulus check.
1: Do you
0: understand how rich this man gotten since taking over the office?
1: You understand
0: how? My man's up billions.
1: And this is what's sad.
0: By running the greatest con in history.
1: And the rest of the world, down. Even the rich feel some type of way.
0: Hey.
1: How you gonna
0: feel a type of way about a con artist?
1: I mean, how you gonna feel a type of way about somebody you appointed?
0: And a convicted felon. What do you think was going to happen?
1: I tell you what, though. I hope, I pray, woo, Lord, that when the elections come, that you people come out and actually vote.
0: Hey, yo, miss me with that election stuff. I don't care who's in office next. The damage is done.
1: Bro, anyway.
0: The damage is irreparably done.
1: You say you don't care, but then because you don't care and Trump decides he want to run again, your don't care going to be the reason why he win. Because you got to care.
0: No, you gotta care. You gotta vote. You don't gotta care.
1: You gotta but care enough to vote.
0: But voting, listen. If voting really mattered, they would not let us do it.
1: Man, but it's not just that.
0: If voting really mattered, they would not let us do it, swag.
1: It's from the rooter to the tooter.
0: Yeah, but I'm trying
1: they
0: to tell you something.
1: They just let women, men, being able to vote.
0: But if it was important, if we really meant something, they wouldn't let us do it. That's what I'm trying to tell you. This is a dog and pony show.
1: All right.
0: And here we are fighting amongst ourselves. Oh, you voted for Trump. Oh, you voted for Kamala. Oh, you voted.
1: They
0: put these divisive narratives in our media and in our screens and stuff like that. But I'm trying to tell you, man, it doesn't mean anything. But I'm going to still do it. But I know it doesn't mean anything.
1: Cool. But Hitler said the next war will happen once people know the power that they have. We have the power to hold the government accountable.
0: We don't.
1: But yes, we do.
0: No, we don't.
1: But look.
0: If we held our government accountable.
1: We got to be ready for the Hunger Games. Why you think they say stay ready? If you stay ready, you got to get ready. Stay dangerous. People got underground homes. People locking and loading on weapons. We have the power. But we don't know what that looks like.
0: Mm-hmm.
1: And it's scary to think of what we have to go through. And trust each other.
0: Yeah.
1: No matter the color. Mm. And that's scary.
0: Because you know they're going to be some double agents.
1: Spooky hours.
0: Some secret undercovers. Every resistance, every movement that was against oppression has always been torn down from the inside because they somehow found a way to weasel into these organizations and influence it either via sex or money.
1: Man, listen.
0: So it's just like, but we gotta take note about what we've been through already, what we could do better, improve going forward.
1: Yeah, what we
0: but
1: can
0: it's just like, what does a revolution actually look like? Because a lot of people, especially
1: like
0: myself, we'd be like, oh, we should revolt. But what does a revolution actually look like?
1: You know what I'm
0: gonna
1: ask you though? I got a real question. I got a real answer to that. Mm. First of all, before you ask that question, you should actually hold yourself accountable to that question and get on the front lines and see what it looked like to protest. But to go against the KKK in places below the Bible Belt, right? I've been there. It's scary.
0: Yeah.
1: But you do it and you win, believe it or not.
0: Yeah.
1: That's why.
0: Because you're on the right side of history. That's why.
1: But you got to push against it. And though you might go to jail, you might get beat up, you might not make it home.
0: Mm-hmm.
1: And if you do, they going to be on you. But it's worth it. Because you're making a difference. But see, the thing is, it's scary because you also will lose. You don't win, like, because you showed up and you protest and you went against it and you was on the front lines, you win by doing that. But you literally lose because you're going to get tased, maced, you're going to go to jail, you're going to get beat up. Hopefully you don't disappear. You feel me?
0: Right.
1: And if you do, enough people knew you was out there to keep your name alive.
0: Yeah.
1: And that's what's scary about going against the powers that be.
0: And it's the fact that you got to die to see some results.
1: You got to die to live.
0: You got
1: to die for your name and legacy and what you stood for to live. That is crazy.
0: That is crazy, man.
1: I got to die. And then me dying, the story, the only thing that matters about me dying is if the story continues on. Man, listen, I'd rather just stay alive and rot. I'd be a vampire.
0: Yeah.
1: I don't want to die.
0: All I know is, man, I'm just black and nearby, and I just want to see the world to be a better place.
1: I mean, I think we on the way.
0: So it could be safe for me to be black and nearby.
1: Oh, man, listen. It ain't safe. It ain't safe.
0: All right, man, let's line this thing up. We got like about
1: what we got?
0: 20 minutes left
1: Ooh,
0: in this page,
1: okay, so
0: 2025.
1: I think we should do... One thing, on the last part of music.
0: Okay.
1: Your friends aren't your fans.
0: Whoa, talk about it.
1: I seen Vic Mensa and Duran Bernard, they said it, and Duran said it. And it's real.
0: Mm-hmm.
1: Your friends aren't your fans. You lucky if your friends are your fans.
0: Mm-hmm.
1: Or in my case, your fans turn to your friends.
0: Mm-hmm.
1: But typically, that's not your demographic. They support you. They'll say, yeah, man, you got it. But they're not trying to pay for no show.
0: No.
1: They're not trying to. I mean, very rarely are they your street team. Just for free. Just because. Your friends aren't your fans. So I think a lot of artists need to realize that. So they stop being so butthurt.
0: Yeah, no. Like, me myself and, like, in my journey and in our journey as well. Like, you know, we do a lot of shows. We did a lot of shows out here and stuff like that. And we. And one of the big things that kind of, like, you know, put Not a Crew to the side and put it to the rest was the rest of the group was kind of feeling discouraged that they wasn't getting the amount of local love that they thought they should get, especially Not a Clue and especially Jarena and especially and L and like they all felt like if we were going to do something we first got to make an impact out here locally.
1: Yeah.
0: And I was the only one in that group be like, no, we have to take this. We cannot depend on our friends to share our music, to like our stuff.
1: Because that's the difference. A lot of y'all were from here or lived here long enough to where a lot of these people were friends, you knew.
0: Yeah, and they're just like, I kind of like, you know, saw the forest from the trees. Well, yo, these people are going to like, you know, clap in our faces, say, oh my God, you guys are so amazing to our faces. But like, when it comes to actual tangible
1: showing
0: fan stuff.
1: Showing up, doing it.
0: Showing up, paying,
1: getting
0: sharing
1: merch.
0: Stuff. You know what I mean? Like, really like pushing the Not a Crew brand out there or the Rude brand out there. They're not going to do that.
1: Yeah.
0: You know what I mean? And it's just like, don't expect your friends, don't expect your family to doubt you, if anything. Or because that's real too.
1: You know what? You're lucky if they just acknowledge that you do it.
0: Yeah.
1: But
0: for
1: I
0: the
1: think
0: most
1: it's
0: part.
1: Important to know that your friends aren't your fans, and as an artist, stop depending on that. Stop going to your friend. Like, you can tell them, like, I just dropped a new song. And if they want to hear it, they'll ask.
0: Mm-hmm.
1: But if you go to a stranger on the street or someone...
0: I would not even tell my friends I got some new stuff.
1: I'm
0: going
1: to tell them. So they know. Like, I bumped into a lady today out in Eureka with the Culture Commons Festival. Shout out to them for doing that. It's the first one.
0: Mm-hmm.
1: I think it's going to get bigger and better. But I bumped into a woman today, and she's like, I fell in love with you with your Christmas show.
0: There you go.
1: Right? Performing. But see, I'm not from here.
0: Right.
1: She's not my friend. She's a fan.
0: Right.
1: How many friends I got that's going to say that?
0: Not a lot.
1: Like, back home in this case, like I came out from South Carolina. I'm from Virginia, Maryland, but I came out here from South Carolina. My friends, they know they support me on the music. They rock with it. But they probably couldn't tell you one song. And if they do, they got that
0: one song. You might get one from your friends.
1: So I think it's important that we remember that our friends are not our fans, so don't worry about them. Your friends are meant to be just your friends. Thank God you got them. Friends.
0: And sometimes, man, your friends are really your associates
1: and
0: your homies.
1: Man, your demographic. If you stop worrying about your friends being your fans, then you'll actually focus
0: not
1: on your
0: nothing,
1: fans.
0: Not for nothing, man. You'll actually focus on your y'all fans. Y'all out there got to reconsider what the word friend means to y'all.
1: Nah,
0: because
1: bro, you bitter.
0: I'm not bitter.
1: You are a little bitter.
0: I'm not bitter at
1: you
0: all.
1: You lost friends, though. I seen your post where you said, and you know what? You said a word with that, bro. Mm-hmm. It's one thing to
0: lose
1: a
0: friend
1: to death, but it's another thing to lose your friend while they still alive.
0: Yeah, to life.
1: Man.
0: Yeah.
1: That was a word, and I understood where you're coming from, and that's why I'm pointing that out. Like, it's okay to be a little hurt. I think if you're going to be bitter.
0: But see, I'm not bitter, though.
1: No, but bittersweet, right? To be bitter is to see, like, dang, that's not okay. Depending on why you lost a friend that's still alive, especially if it's not okay, and then your situation where you come from, it's crazy. It shouldn't have been like that, right?
0: It shouldn't have been like that at all.
1: But the sweetness of it is that you can acknowledge it and pass the word on like you did.
0: Mm-hmm.
1: It's one thing to lose somebody to death. You have no control.
0: Yeah.
1: You can't do nothing
0: about it. Nothing you can do about that.
1: But reminiscing and hold on to what it was.
0: Mm-hmm.
1: But to lose somebody while they're alive, man.
0: That's a different kind of sting. And it's the fact that they made the choice to do that.
1: And you have to make a choice to be okay with it.
0: Yeah.
1: Even though you're not.
0: Mm. So, yeah, man.
1: Yeah.
0: Oof. All right, man, let's line this thing up, man. Let's close it out very strong.
1: I will close it out on some fun stuff,
0: fun
1: right?
0: Stuff.
1: What's
0: the
1: questions you used to do?
0: Oh, the would you rather?
1: Come on, man.
0: No, let's go to our end of a relationship politics and see where you're going now
1: you
0: with
1: know
0: that,
1: what?
0: Man.
1: You're right. Thank you for that.
0: Let's get on that real
1: because
0: quick.
1: Because you're right.
0: Man. Let's do that real
1: we
0: fast.
1: We learned how to start a relationship. Be in a relationship, but no one has ever broke down the end of a relationship politics. Like, what is the basics?
0: So what steps do you think is appropriate towards the end of not even a relationship, but even if you're
1: even if
0: you were dating somebody or were pursuing somebody, or you liked somebody, things didn't really work out.
1: How
0: do you approach? Because you know, me personally, like. I'm not counting for there to be an end date, but, like, in the back of my mind, I'm like, you know.
1: It's going to end at some point.
0: At some point in time, it will end. Mm-hmm. I don't know if it's going to be 2 months from now, 2 years from now, 10 years from now, 20 years from now, but it's going to be a day. And when that day is approaching, it's not here yet, but it is approaching, I feel it's prudent to at least have an honest conversation and just to see where, hey, here's where I'm seeing things right now, especially like in a like ending of a relationship. And you're like, and you're seeing this person, you're with this person. You'd be like, you know what? I do love this person. I like this person. I might even love this person for real. But I do not see a future with this person. And that's real. Like, you can like somebody,
1: no,
0: you can love somebody, but you can also not see a future with that person in the capacity of this is my life partner.
1: Exactly.
0: Type,
1: you can see where y'all, where the things that don't work for you.
0: Yeah.
1: No matter what, they could be the greatest partner ever, cook, clean,
0: do all the things. Yeah.
1: But then there's certain things about them that just don't mesh with you.
0: What though doesn't mesh with what I'm
1: who
0: what I
1: you are, what you got going, the way you set
0: up. Exactly, yeah.
1: So you can't see a life time in it.
0: And the relationship.
1: But in the moment, it's beautiful.
0: In the moment, it's great. Like, hey, I want to keep this moment thing going for as long as it can.
1: It's selfish if you stay in the moment, just ride it out.
0: And see, and that's what happened with my latest little escapade. Because listen, because I was battling either A, do I serve this person's best interest, or B, do I be selfish and just like keep it here in the moment?
1: And I think when you say serve this person, I think that in the moment, it serve y'all, right? Because you know they want it.
0: Mm-hmm.
1: But it worked for you, but it's not a forever thing. It's not
0: a long term thing.
1: There's not no longevity.
0: I don't see it being long term sustainable because I see at one point very soon.
1: But it's because of the way y'all don't mesh in certain ways, though.
0: Yeah,
1: because you like your space,
0: right?
1: And I get what you're saying. And I think that's like I think like okay. So we know when you going after somebody, right? This is what I'm trying to figure out.
0: Mm-hmm.
1: When you going after somebody, pursuing somebody, you know that you got to shoot your shot. You got to be consistent. When you get them, you got to keep them. Mm-hmm. You know what I mean? And then you got to be willing to take whatever steps it is to keep them. Right. But that's the beginning. Once you in it, you know, you got to continue doing the same things you did to get them. Or, because listen, things change. And you can continue doing the same things you did to get them. But then the same way you was up in the beginning, right?
0: Mm-hmm.
1: You might fall down and they still up. Some people will just like, the minute they down, they like, oh no, I'm out. Because I can't even match it, right?
0: Right.
1: Me, I don't believe in it. Ride or die.
0: Mm-hmm.
1: Because if I go down, I hope you go on ride it out until I come back up because I'm coming back up.
0: Mm-hmm.
1: I hope you believe in that. And if you go down and I'm up, I'm going to hold you down until you come back up. I believe in that, right? But this is the middle. This is like the middle of it.
0: Mm-hmm.
1: But then once it ends, it's like we know the steps. It's like the foundation to get in it. To even keep it.
0: I feel like people in the end are very,
1: what are the steps
0: are very
1: of the
0: self-centered
1: ending?
0: And they're very selfish. They're very like, you know, they're looking at what they do. You know what I mean?
1: But
0: what
1: how it do is you hold on them. To a friendship? I feel like generations got away from that. I can't be friends with some of my exes. You know what I mean?
0: You can?
1: I have. I am.
0: Mm-hmm.
1: But also, I understand in the beginning, see, every breakup ain't bad. If it's a bad breakup, You just gotta let it happen how it's gonna happen. No, not for real. You just gotta let it flow how it's gonna flow. It's bad. It is what it is. Right? It get bad. Hopefully it get good or into a point where something happened. It's deafening.
0: Mm-hmm.
1: But a breakup or a relationship ending because you, like you said in your case, you can see the longevity not working.
0: Mm-hmm.
1: In my case, you know, they broke up with me.
0: Mm-hmm.
1: I wasn't where they wanted me to be. Even though my plan didn't change, it just didn't work on their timeline.
0: Exactly.
1: Right?
0: Because you know how women are with their
1: that's
0: timelines.
1: Not a bad breakup, though, when you break up with me.
0: Right.
1: And I'm just trying to keep the peace because we both in this situation living-wise where we might as well just ride it out, in my case, to the least end.
0: Mm-hmm.
1: And we can because we were friends first, so let's just get to the friendship.
0: Right.
1: But then it's all petty stuff because now that I'm trying to be on the friendship joint.
0: Mm-hmm.
1: That they want it.
0: Mm-hmm.
1: Well, they feel some type of way. Like, what am I fighting for?
0: That's weird.
1: If you broke up with... So, that's what I'm saying. But these are the insides of it.
0: Yeah.
1: Somebody got to be the bigger person, even if it hurts your feelings. And that's not okay. Because
0: why I got to be the bigger person?
1: Let you play me just so you could be... Just so we keep the peace.
0: Right.
1: When you wrong?
0: Well,
1: these are the intercepts we don't know.
0: Yeah, well, like, again, like, to me, it's just like, again, the ending of a relationship is like, again, like, with all that energy when you put into getting in one, like, you know what I'm saying? Like, all the vibes are up. You really like this person. Yeah. That person really like you. It's also self-driven. Like, you know what I mean? Like, everyone is just, everyone's just, like, very, very feeding into their own self-agenda, their own self-motive,
1: right? Yeah, because you got to get that.
0: Because you got to get that. Yeah. She wants you, she want her.
1: And you ain't going to let nobody else get because you got to get that. You're right. Okay.
0: So when you get that, you're in it, right? And then, like, for me, it's like, okay, I'm here again. You got to put in more work into sustaining it,
1: right? Right.
0: But like, you know, again, this is where you and I kind of like, you know, part ways. I'm thinking like, okay, well, how does this look like 2 years from now? How does it look like 3 years from now, 4 years from now? I got kids, so how does that look like? How's the relationship with that going to look like? I got a kid with special needs, so that's another thing I have to introduce to a partner.
1: Mm-hmm.
0: And there's like, and not only that, there's not only one, but two baby mothers. So I got to like consider the how they're feel like. And there's so much for me personally to consider.
1: I agree with that.
0: And it's just like, okay, so can I see this person actually like weathering through this storm and actually like, you know what I'm saying? Like when you, like you just say, when you're down.
1: Are they going to hold you?
0: Are they going to hold that, you like, down?
1: Okay, okay, okay, okay. Because I see what you say. Because this is usually where we do part ways. Because I feel like, while you, I kudos to you for thinking like that. What I always say, but how? Where is this person saying? What do they think?
0: Right.
1: Right.
0: And again, but, I guess but everyone is so though, everyone's so self driven. Everyone's so self driven to either like you know go according to their timeline or to complete their agenda. They will say anything like, "Oh no, I will hold it down. I'll be there. I'll wait around. Whoop de whoop." But when the rubber meets the road. They falter and they will and they fall.
1: Around, I don't want you waiting on me.
0: Yeah, and again, like me too. Like again, I'm 37. You know what I mean?
1: Yeah,
0: and
1: it's just I'm like big 40,
0: and, but like and it's like this. So and like in my 37 years, I have grown to know that women really value y'all time.
1: Factual.
0: Crazy because you guys live longer than men do. But you know. Gonna keep that another conversation for another day.
1: You know.
0: But it's just like, but y'all really value your time. So I'm like, okay, women really value their time. So I got to make a decision. Because usually I wait a year. You know what I mean?
1: That's why I be torn in between two. I'm asking for me.
0: That's me. I'm like, okay, let's. My whole thing is if I get into talking to somebody, I'm giving it a year to let it breathe. But if you're going to start asking questions and start pressing the matter way sooner than that, then I'm like, okay, then I got to make a decision way sooner than the time allotted.
1: So I got a question. So that's how you carry it with, like, period? That's how you always have carried it?
0: Period, yeah.
1: A whole year of you doing all this dope stuff with them dating, court, and consistency. I get that, but, like, how do you, because, like you said, women,
0: so again, let me
1: move faster. So how do you sidestep? Because you have.
0: Because again,
1: how
0: like.
1: How do you sidestep getting in a relationship and not taking it there? Because you typically probably lose out on the woman because she's like, I'm not waiting that long.
0: Yeah, true story. So now, okay. So with this recent, like, you know, escapade.
1: Why did I commit?
0: Huh?
1: No, not just this one, like this one, but in general, not this
0: but
1: one.
0: But like, no, because in general, it's like this, man. Like, I feel
1: why did
0: like,
1: I commit 6 months?
0: I feel like, no, I feel like to me, it's like 6 months, that's an easy time frame to get into, you know what I mean?
1: It is.
0: Like, I feel like it's very
1: easy. 6 months don't show you all
0: It
1: size.
0: Doesn't really show you nothing. Like
1: we have talked about
0: like,
1: that.
0: Like, yeah, like, I could meet you in January, I'm not going to know everything I need to know about you by June and July.
1: I do believe in dating for a year, but yeah, committing but like, to dating them.
0: Yeah, like, and me, I'm like, listen.
1: Are you
0: listen,
1: committed to dating them?
0: Of course.
1: Are you open to dating, period, not just
0: and
1: them?
0: This way we're having the whole monogamy, polygamy conversation. Like this, again, it
1: are
0: depends.
1: You open to commit.
0: Okay, I heard the question. Can I answer it?
1: I want to know.
0: Can I answer it, Dan? Like, listen.
1: Don't slow walk it.
0: I'm not going to slow walk the dog, but what I'm trying to say is, Les, I'm open to exclusively dating somebody. Okay. I am open to that for sure.
1: Okay.
0: But if she's like, no, let's keep our options open, and we still, you know, build
1: okay.
0: on us.
1: If she say it.
0: Yeah, I'm game for that as well.
1: You'll do that. Okay, but she got to say that.
0: Yeah, because if
1: well,
0: I
1: that
0: say
1: matters,
0: because
1: though.
0: If I say it, I'm going to look a certain way.
1: But if she says it,
0: I'm already
1: so
0: on that, and I'm already on that type of time. No. If she says it, I'm already on that type of time. Off base, I'm already on that type
1: but
0: of time.
1: You,
0: but if a woman is more of a monogamous nature, then yes, okay, we're exclusive. I'm exclusively dating you because I do like you, and I am trying to vibe with you, and I'm gonna see if this monogamous stuff can work long term.
1: Okay.
0: As I say, because I know your nature,
1: okay.
0: And I'm saying, okay, so like, okay, this is a monogamous woman I'm dealing with, and some women are polyamorous. But like, if I'm
1: a monogamous woman.
0: So if I'm dealing with a monogamous woman, okay, cool. My whole brain pattern, the way I go about my decision-making process switches to a monogamous stance. Can I be with this one person for a long term?
1: I am within that year. No, you're already committed to dating them exclusively.
0: Exclusively. That's commitment right there.
1: I know, but no. Commitment's once you put a title on it.
0: Oh, yeah. Nah.
1: That's commitment, though. But let's be 100.
0: I'm not doing that.
1: Come on, man.
0: Not
1: that's where,
0: that. Not doing that.
1: But that
0: is commitment. Day, but
1: we can exclusively date for a year.
0: I think exclusively dating is a commitment.
1: But after a year, you either going to marry them. Yeah,
0: no.
1: Oh, so you just going to, so then you got
0: year,
1: a girlfriend,
0: like, yeah,
1: boyfriend.
0: We're going to slap the label after you. We're going to take things serious after a year. If it's a year, if you cannot rock with me for 365.
1: You will.
0: Yeah.
1: Commit to like,
0: yeah, if it's 365 and we still rocking,
1: I'm your boyfriend.
0: If it's 365 and we still rocking, I'm your boyfriend. I'm your dude. I'm your man. This is us. Close off relationship. Blam, blam, blam, blam, blah, blah, blah.
1: That's why I was asking.
0: Yeah. Like, I have no problem with that. But like, now I'm just like, okay.
1: I do agree with, like I said before, I do feel like you should, if it's someone you dating, All right, you should date them for a whole year before you get in a relationship, because you get to see all sides of all seasons of it,
0: man.
1: Angry, mad, up, down, because within them seasons, you see all sides.
0: You see all sides.
1: And if you want to still be with that person, amen. But that's just not how it typically works.
0: That's not how it typically works, and I got to adjust to that reality. I'm like, okay, well, dang, I don't have the luxury of a year. I could either A, be single, or the next time I go through this process, get quicker. Like, all right, 6 months in. 6 months. I got to make up my mind in 6 months now. Not a year.
1: That's crazy, though. Like,
0: that's crazy to me. That's crazy. That's crazy pressure to put on somebody.
1: I don't even know you.
0: You don't even know me. But yeah, we're going to jump into something.
1: I feel like
0: and
1: love,
0: then next thing you know, like, ugh.
1: I feel like relationships should happen organically.
0: Me
1: like,
0: too.
1: Like back in the day, bro, I might show my age a little bit. And you not too far behind me, though, so you're going to feel
0: me.
1: We
0: 80s babies.
1: I know that. So you're going to feel me on this. Like, you remember when we was in school even, you had a crush. You pursued. And y'all hung out together, played basketball, wrestled, hung with the boy, you know, made music, rap, whatever.
0: Do whatever.
1: Go to the mall, just cute.
0: We can hang out freshman year.
1: Just every day, though,
0: every
1: right?
0: Every day freshman year,
1: and then
0: I
1: finally
0: like you.
1: The summer hits.
0: Maybe the summer hits.
1: And
0: we
1: you,
0: spend
1: you
0: a
1: mess
0: little bit
1: around and fall into a relationship.
0: Yeah, we hang out a little
1: Which
0: bit more in the
1: say,
0: summer.
1: Even when you did say or ask, it was cute.
0: It was a cute letter.
1: Or is somebody try to holler at him, you be like, nah, you can't, you know you can't talk to them because I thought you was my girlfriend or boyfriend, right?
0: Exactly.
1: Seriously, though, I think we need to bring back the innocence of it. Making it so hard is, like, that's the problem. Ain't nobody, the hard decisions to come when you say, we getting married. Because honestly, that's when it get hard. You signing your rights away to somebody. You giving your last name, taking your last name or taking their. That's when you should have a real conversation. I feel you, bro. Now, like, I'm glad we finally got to the end. And y'all should refer back to the Mac podcast so you can see this has been an ongoing conversation with relationships.
0: Check out Monogamous Malik, Big Polly Papa.
1: Check out Chemistry and
0: Chemistry Class.
1: You right, though. Big Polly Papa, though. And
0: Monogamous Malik,
1: that's
0: man.
1: The ones, though,
0: the
1: where
0: episodes.
1: We really tapped into them.
0: Those are the episodes, for
1: because
0: sure.
1: Because I feel like the ending of a relationship probably should go back to the beginning.
0: Yeah, and again, so while we're going through this process, we got sidetracked a little bit.
1: I know we did. Because we was in our bag.
0: Because while we're going through this process, we kind of, like, you know what I mean? Or either one side or both sides come to the
1: conclusion,
0: like, hey, this ain't really going to work out the way that we both expected it to be in the beginning. We have to acknowledge what it changed.
1: Exactly. Oh.
0: We have to acknowledge.
1: And talk about it.
0: What changed.
1: Don't text.
0: Talk about what changed. Don't be combative about in the conversation about what changed. Accept that what changed, and then move forward with grace. Be like, hey, listen, especially if it's not a bad breakup,
1: and
0: especially if the person that you was with wasn't cheating on you, beating on you, calling you out of your name.
1: If it was just the right person, wrong time, the situation wasn't working out.
0: But you really like the person. That's not a bad breakup. That's not a bad, you know, whoop de whoop. But it does warrant a conversation, an honest conversation,
1: to move forward
0: with this grace. Like, hey, yo, I know that we're not gonna have what we once had, but we can have a version that is very acceptable to us both.
1: Exactly.
0: Moving forward,
1: we can still have fun. We can still laugh. If we used to joke and watch TV and have movies and inside jokes, we can still do that.
0: We can still do that.
1: I understand. Now we gotta create boundaries.
0: Yeah.
1: Right. But the friendship, if that's something we had, the good parts of the breakup, especially if it's not bad, we gotta hold on to that. Because if we don't, then we have nothing, and it might as well just dissipate. We might as well just dissolve it.
0: Yeah.
1: Well, seriously, though, right then and there, if you can't get to that, man, that's real. We're going to keep working
0: on
1: it.
0: Man, just date with maturity. I feel like people need to date with maturity.
1: Yeah, but, you know, that's easier said than done. You know what I mean? Like, I mean, my feelings even get hurt up with stupid stuff sometimes. And
0: again,
1: I'm mature.
0: Me too. Like, something that hurts my feeling is y'all moving on so quick.
1: Oh, my God.
0: Slow down. Sit your little hot tail down somewhere. This is why you're in the That's why you're in the situation that you're in. Because your
1: Shut
0: hot
1: your
0: tail
1: mouth.
0: Don't sit down and take a breather.
1: First of all, when you say hot tail, it reminded me of my grandma on her birthday.

0: gonna make me mad.
1: All right.
0: He gonna make me mad with one of these. I can feel it in my chest. Go ahead.
1: Would you rather find out your partner settled for you or remind them of their ex?
0: Mm. Either way, I'm fighting. All right, so I'm telling you that now. Before I pick one, either way, you lose.
1: Oh, shit.
0: Because you tried it. But someone settle for me or remind them of their ex?
1: Yeah.
0: Both of them is not it.
1: They're not it. Neither one of them is
0: can
1: it.
0: Can I?
1: But you got to pick one.
0: Oh, my God.
1: You got to pick one.
0: Oh, my God. All right, settle, cause I'm not Usher. You remind me of a girl. I'm not one of a kind. Knew. So I guess you settled just to get unsettled by your. Maybe. Anywho, what would you pick? Cause you not leave me alone on that one. What would you pick, sir? Message.
1: Yeah, man, that's what I'm saying, man. I'm out this dating game. I'm gonna.
0: No, sir.
1: All right,
0: pick. Settle or reminder of ex.
1: Hey, man, let me remind you of dude real quick.
0: Oh, no, sir. You I'm see cool. how he's just trying to spinaggle his little tiptoe in
1: you
0: his
1: know, let me remind you of dude real quick, man. You know what I'm saying? Obviously, that means that's why I'm here.
0: Oh,
1: and let me remind
0: God.
1: You some more while I go.
0: You want me to be reminded of
1: Let me just bolt it on out
0: you
1: here, too.
0: You are toxic.
1: I remind you of your ex?
0: Oh, all right, man.
1: Bad.
0: I just need y'all to
1: Watch
0: know.
1: Watch me do the same thing he did.
0: These
1: Bye.
0: Are all real. Oh, my God.
1: Don't be telling me that.
0: Anyway,
1: don't tell me none of that
0: move
1: in my face.
0: To the next question, because I tell you we done playing this. That boy get on my nerves. So y'all know we don't plan this. Because we are opposite on that. You want to be reminded.
1: So bye. Bye. Let me remind you some more.
0: I can't.
1: Peace.
0: You crazy, man. What's the next question? That's why they hate you.
1: Whatever.
0: They love you, though. They do, though. I ain't going to hold you. All
1: right. Would you rather have your partner's full phone password or access to their completely honest thoughts about you for 10 minutes?
0: Oh, mm-hmm. I ain't gonna hold you. I already know their password. Anybody on with because I'm nosy. So what's your thoughts on filter? 10 minutes.
1: 10 minutes.
0: I want them thoughts.
1: I want them thoughts, too.
0: I want them thoughts.
1: Give me all of that.
0: You better think right before you think wrong.
1: Shoot. No, they're going to think all the stuff, man. I'm going to get it all. I'm going to get all the dirt. I'm going to get all the stuff you be, like, keeping to you. Because everybody keeps something to themselves about you.
0: Right, the ugly stuff they don't want to say to your face.
1: Yeah, they keep it. They keep it. I'm like, let me get those real quick. Let me see what you're saying.
0: I would do the thoughts, though. I would.
1: Yeah, I would do that soon, too.
0: Because honestly, like, you know, I don't care about that phone stuff. I don't care.
1: All right, let me do a couple more, then we're going to get out of here.
0: All right.
1: Would you rather have your significant other's best friend hate you or your best friend hate them?
0: Best friend hate them because I can control my best friend.
1: Okay.
0: I can tell my best friend, I know you hate them, but shut up when they come around.
1: Okay. Okay.
0: What you pick?
1: Let me get the hater.
0: On the other side?
1: Yeah, I can deal with the hater.
0: Bro, I just think you like.
1: I can deal with the hater.
0: You just like. I don't know.
1: I want to smoke. Constantly.
0: You love all the smoke, Thanos.
1: I want constant smoke, bro.
0: Thanos,
1: I want constant smoke. All right, last one. Would you rather be respected by everybody but loved by a few or loved by everybody? Oh, we already asked this one. Moving on. Because, this is old notes.
0: Yeah, okay. Yeah, I know. I love it, though, because it's new for them.
1: It is new for them. Actually, you want to answer it again?
0: Yeah, let's do it. Let's
1: okay, would you rather be respected by everybody but loved by very few or loved by everybody but respected by nobody?
0: Okay, what's the first one again?
1: They
0: respect you, but don't love you.
1: Don't love you.
0: But or they, love you.
1: Or love you, and they don't respect you. Oh.
0: Man.
1: Yeah.
0: Respect or love. I guess I take, honestly, bro, I'm such a sap. I probably take love over respect, because you ain't got to respect me, but as long as you love me, you'll figure it out.
1: Okay.
0: That's how I feel. All right, what you pick? I already know you on the opposite.
1: Give me that respect.
0: Respect. Don't
1: I
0: love me.
1: Love.
0: But see that, man? They can respect you.
1: Nah.
0: But love will keep them from killing you, bro.
1: Nah, man. Love people. Yeah, love will kill you.
0: But
1: respect, bro.
0: A respect
1: would tip that little trigger finger real quick. It will.
0: Okay, I'm switching game. I agree with
1: him. Exactly.
0: Respect me, don't
1: respect
0: love me,
1: don't love
0: kill me.
1: Yeah. All right, last one, real quick, and then we're going to get out of here. Would you rather find out your closest friend secretly envies you or secretly pities you?

0: envy. Because if you pity me, I pity the fool.
1: Ooh, Mr. T.
0: Hey, quick little Black History fact, though. On September 27th, my birthday, hey, the first poet and scholar, Gwendolyn Brooks, became the first black person to win a Pulitzer Prize. Poet and scholar Gwendolyn, first black woman to win a Pulitzer Prize, September 27th. Which, you know what that means? Reading is fundamental. So fund your mentals with the reading.
1: All right, y'all, man. Thank y'all for joining us for another episode of the MAC Podcast. I hope you enjoy listening as much as we enjoy talking to y'all. Keep us in your thoughts and prayers. Again, to the year and hours, a word to the wise. Don't let wins be the relief and losses be the tragedy. What is simple, what's easier, rarely the same. A wise man can play the fool, but a fool can never play the wise man. And last but not least, no amount of money in the world has ever bought you a second of time. So spend yours wisely.
0: Yes,
1: we're about to be out of here, man.
0: Peace. Shout out to Hip Hop Humble. Thank you, baby.
1: Hip Hop Humble. We are out and peace.

0: 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I'm Drassaw Monumental Pizzo. We got Big Matt in the house. We got Drew Capone, of course. You know what I'm saying? We got J805. We keep it live. White labels, specials, remixes, unfamiliar selections, specials, B-sides, all that good stuff. No Spotify rec. Straight from the crates, curated avalanche of B-boy mania over here. You know what I'm saying? What's going on, Pizzo?
1: Hey, man.
0: Let's get these mics. Let's check these mics. Let's check these mics. Let's check these mics.
1: I can't hear myself, man.
0: You can't hear yourself?
1: I can.
0: You can?
1: Yeah.
0: Wow. Oh, there we go. Right there. Right there, man. We've been rocking for over 3 years, man. No games, man. We keep it live. We got other stuff going on in our lives, but we make sure we're here every single Saturday. Big shout to everybody listening. You know how we rock out. We're going to start with the three music and we're going to get into it. Battlefield, 10 to 12. Hip hop, past, present, and future. Big shout to my man, Rich Scientific. You know how we rock out, man.
2: It's that town, Pharaoh. Chilling with my man, Buku, with the fly arrows. 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

0: valley to alley. 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Check it out, I hope you tuned in for the fly interviews, dope blends and a deadly cut.
1: Man, it's for me, it's not for nobody else to see. I don't care about nobody else seeing it or the fact if they can read it or not. 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

0: cuz, niggas.
1: Come on, you know what it is, man. It's Battlefield Funk Radio. White label specials, B-sides, remixes, unfamiliar selections. It's gonna be a wild night. That was the first segment right there. Pizzo's about to get in the mix. Right now, you're listening to Killy Shoot right there. Rainmaker. You ain't got this. You know what I'm saying? We rocking tonight. 10 to 12. Battlefield.
2: Hey.
3: Maintain discipline.
2: I'm not a soldier, Major. The day we took hostages, we became versus.
1: Big shout to Lower State. Jig in the basement.
2: I want my

Yeah, man. You know what it is, man. Saturday Night Live. We got Pizzo about to get on the decks. Specials, B-sides, remixes, unfamiliar selections, specials, KHHAs, live as it gets, 94.7 FM. You know how we rock out. We about to get Pizzo on the decks. Big shout to you and yours. Big shout to my man Khufu, Rare Scientifics, Hogan Plus. You know how we rock out. What's up, P?

0: turn it on now. Word up, Socrates in the house.
1: Talking that shit.
0: About to turn it on now.
1: Yeah.
0: Word up, Socrates in the house.
1: Talking that shit.
0: About to turn it on now.

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Oh, man, shit, I'll just turn it on now. Word up, soccer cheese in the house. 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

0: high and mighty back in this.
1: You think you know what I'm meaning?
0: I'm just an 86 witness. High and mighty back in this.
1: You think you know what I'm meaning?
0: I'm just an 86 witness.
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0: I'm just an 86 witness. High and mighty back in this.
1: You think you know what I'm meaning?
0: I'm just an 86 witness. High and mighty back in this.
1: You think you know what I'm meaning?
0: I'm just an 86 witness. High and mighty back in this.
1: You think you know what I'm meaning?
0: I'm just an 86 witness. High and mighty back in this.
1: You think you know what I'm meaning?
0: I'm an 86 witness.

0: me?
1: Yeah. It was Battlefield Funk Radio 94.7 FM. You know how we rock out. All types of haters, man. We got Pizzo back in effect. You know what it is. Community Forward Radio, broadcasting from the heart of the Creamery District. Her name was Rio, and she was the desert sage. Yo, man, don't even talk about Duran.
2: Hey, real talk though, that's my favorite 80s band, man.
1: I like Duran.
2: I saw him live, man.
1: You saw him?
2: I went to Vegas for the Life is Beautiful Festival, man.
1: Life is Beautiful Festival.
2: I saw the same set. It was, listen to this lineup. Weezer. Imagine Dragons.
1: Okay.
2: Chance the Rapper.
1: Okay.
2: Snoop Dogg.
1: That's hella random.
2: Duran. And wait for it, Stevie Wonder.
1: That's crazy.
2: Crazy. That's crazy. But you know that, you know, Life is Beautiful is by that guy, Mr. Brainwash.
1: That does sound somewhat familiar. He's an artistic dude.
2: Yeah, exit to the gift shop.
1: Yeah.
2: So he always is, combine everything together. But the whole downtown, all the buildings, they had art on the walls. Like, it was really like painted it up. But at the same time, it was like, and I even mentioned Ghostface and Bad Not Good on a different stage. This is just on the main stage.
1: That's crazy.
2: They had like three other, they had like a EDM stage. But anyhow.
1: Anyhow. The first joint.
2: Duran. That's what the whole point.
1: Word up. I like them. MTV generation. We MTV
2: my
1: babies.
2: Favorite 80s band, yeah.
1: You know what I'm saying? The first joint you heard tonight, Criminal God. Nights Like This. After that, you heard Hood Rats, Murdered Over Nothing, instrumental, Prodigy, Alchemist, Nickel in the Nail. Then you heard Killy Shoot right there, Rain Dance. Then you heard Mike Geronimo, Life Check. You know what time it is. Socrates, Father Time. Big shout to those people in the six. Toronto, that's an ill joint right there. I haven't heard that. Yo, come on, man. Undeniable 12-inch. High and the Mighty with Master Ace, The Meaning. Then you heard Smut Peddlers featuring Cage 54. I know you don't got that.
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1: 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We got Pizzo about to get back on the decks. 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We got Pizzo, Drastar Monumental, J805, my man Drew Capone, Big Matt in the house, Hogan Plus, wherever you is. Just One, you're here in spirit. Hogan Plus, you know how we rock out.

0: 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Battlefield Funk Radio. Get busy every single Saturday. Yo, I need a sub, man. I'm on ayahuasca and all that. Nah. You know what I'm saying?
1: You heard when we said every single Saturday? That means everyone, not every other. Not 9 out of 10. We batting 1,000 right now. Yeah, we never had off day. Yeah, we never needed a sub for nothing. Yeah, you know what I'm saying?
0: We don't need subs. We just rock subs, out. Man. You know what I'm saying? I'm going to do this quick drop. Then Pizzo's going to get back on the deck. You know how we rock. 94.7 FM.
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0: Yo, man, bring that back. Bring that back all the way from the beginning. Bring that back. All the way from the beginning. He's going hot. Yo. Pizzo's back. Bring that all the way back to the beginning. Rewind, man.
1: Yo, he got some
0: I didn't throw you off. Bring that back. You're getting dumb wrecked. You know what I'm saying? 94.7 FM. K-H-H-A-L-P Arcata. We got Pizzo live on the mix. Wax, in case you didn't know. We're bringing that all the way back. We have to. You know how we rock out,
2: he's
0: man.
2: Back.
0: We're bringing that back. He's back.
1: Hey, but sure, no, you got some of that humble magic on his shoulder, so, yeah, man. Hey, he's been a whole different man since then.
0: Show sponsored by Toe Venom. We're in that back. All the way back. Word up. You know how we rock out. Live as it gets, all right? Pizzo on the decks.

0: Yo, come on, man. You know what's going on, man. Can't go wrong, man. Dudes be asking me, yo, what's the hot stuff, man? What should I listen to? What's going on out there? Yo, get out of my face, man. Checking the Battlefield Funk Radio every single Saturday.
1: Every single Saturday.
0: 10 to 12. I don't want to hear about, yo, what's going on? But you know what's going on, man. Live action. Don't act like you don't know. And don't ask me no questions. Make sure you tune in. You hear that dumb wreck Pizzo put in, man?
1: Oh, man, look.
0: Yo, come on, man. He's back on the set. Don't act like you don't know, man.
1: Come on. Remember last week we said, where'd Pizzo go? He said he was going to take a lick. Oh, is he gone? I don't know. Then look what he came back and did. Bump, bump.
0: Don't want to hear nothing.
1: Freeze my distance. Now I'm back on my feet. Just a man and his will to survive. You know what I'm saying? Came in multi ambidextrous. Dropping just like,
0: yo, don't ask
1: come on,
0: us
1: man.
0: No
1: stop
0: questions.
1: With
0: we doing what we
1: man.
0: Supposed to do. Yo, what's up, my man? Grab the microphone, man.
1: Slick Nick in the building. What's up, Nick?
0: Yo, we
1: come
0: got
1: here,
0: Slick
1: man.
0: Nick in the house. You know what I'm saying? Yo, Nick, grab the microphone, man. You know
1: been
0: what's
1: around
0: going
1: for
0: on.
1: A sec, Slick Nick.
0: Yo, chilling. Say peace. Say please, big up to Battlefield Funk Radio. Yeah, say big up to Battlefield Funk Radio.
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0: Yeah. Live as it gets, you know
1: what
0: I'm saying?
1: It is.
0: Pizzo melting the turntables, you know what I'm saying?
1: Melting.
0: Yeah, Dry Saw Monumental, Drew Capone. We got Hogan Plus in the house. We got my man over here, J805 Big Mats. Rocking. White Label specials, remixes, B-sides, unfamiliar selections. This ain't no Spotify, in case you didn't know. We getting wrecked on the decks.
1: And guess what else?
0: What else? What else?
1: This is a full moon Battlefield show.
0: I know.
3: It's the harvest moon.
0: Harvest moon. Toad Venom. Yeah. Knock you off your snowmobile real quick. You know what I'm saying?
1: Yeah.
0: Yeah, I'm going to play some exclusive beats when you get back into it. Live action. You know what it is. Battlefield Funk Radio.
4: Let me tell you something. Crime pays. Don't tell me crime don't pay. Because it does. What the hell am I going to make that in the factory? And these shit jobs they offer. All these shit jobs, you think we're going to go put shit down? Say crime doesn't pay? Let me tell you something. Crime pays. Don't tell me crime don't pay. Because it does. What the hell am I going to make that in the factory? And these shit jobs they offer. All these shit jobs, you think we're going to go put shit down? Our parents gone for? We're not going to go for these cheap jobs. If we don't get good jobs, crime is always going to exist. And they say crime, that we... What about the big people like that, you know, that commit all the big crimes? What about them? Huh? They're the real criminals.

0: for their money.
1: You can get rid of me. There's gonna be more to come. Always. You're gonna eliminate all of us if you want this to stop. And you can't do that. You can't push us out of cycle. We are here.

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It's the only thing we had going for ourselves. Like animals. We're raised up like animals, so we act like animals.

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Battlefield. 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A vinyl affair. Big shout out to Hogan Plus, J805, Drew Capone, Big Mac.

0: Yeah, come on, man. Got the beat banging. Keep that going. Keep that going, man. Come on. Keep that going, man. Celebratory events, you know what I'm saying? 94.7 FM, Hip Hop Battlefield. Live as it gets. These other dudes got pre-programmed stuff, begging for help. You know what I'm saying? We don't do that. We just get live every single Saturday for over 3 years. You know what I'm saying? Dudes be loafing and slouching, talking about this, talking about that. We just get busy, man. You know what time it is. What's going on, Hogan? The cops pull you over before you came over here, brother? What the hell's going on, man? My man's good, man. Go bother the other dudes out there that's really wild.
1: And that's why they call them master strategists, man.
0: Dudes out there on Special K, all types of weird stuff, man. Don't bother my man. No. You know what I'm saying? Yo, you got what's going on? You gotta be on your tippy toes out here.
2: Small things to a giant.
0: Yeah.
2: You know what I'm saying?
0: Uh-huh.
2: They can't stop me.
0: Nah, they can't stop it. But they tried to though.
2: it's a never-ending process.
0: Jesus,
2: you know, like Tom and Jerry out here. They always trying. It's always something. You know what I'm saying? And I'm always on the move. I'm too slick and slippery.
0: Yo, man,
2: they can't get with me. Cops ain't it to me.
0: Can't get with the me. Cops ain't it to me.
1: The master strategist.
0: It's ridiculous, man.
1: You see, you heard that? That's master strategy right there,
0: that's
1: man.
0: All I had to,

0: or something. Don't try to risk it out there and then bother somebody else's life, man.
1: Nah, man.
0: If you're not on point, man, there's other things you could do. There's alternatives.
1: You know what I'm saying?
0: Yeah, there's no excuse for that. It's 2026. It ain't just like DC cab now. You could call a bunch of people to help you out. Like, come on, man. Don't do that. Don't do that.
1: You see what happens when you do it? Come on, man.
0: Yeah, man. Yo, rest in peace to that brother, you know what I'm saying, 20 yeah. years old. This is the last song of the night. It's Camu Teo. Hear me talking to you. Ill stuff, man. See you guys next week. We're glad to have Pizzo back in effect.
2: Fantastic.
0: We rocking, you know what I'm saying?
2: You know, the humble magic in his shoulders, and he came back and wrecked shop.
0: Yeah, every single week.
2: Every single.
0: No slouching, no loafing, you know what I'm saying? What's up, man? You want to say something before we get out of here, brother?
3: Oh, just peace. Keep y'all heads in the right places. You know
0: yeah,
3: what I'm saying?
0: Come on.
3: There's a lot of craziness going on, a lot of chaos.
0: Yeah.
3: Only a few are going to take that narrow road, you know what I'm saying?
0: Mm-hmm. Mm-hmm.
3: Y'all hear me? Do
0: yeah.
3: what y'all can.
0: I hear
3: you. Know what I'm saying?
1: Amen.
0: Yes.
1: Amen.
0: There we go. Appreciate that, man. Appreciate that. Keep your head to the sky. You know what it is. We'll see you next week, 10 to 12. All Vinyl Affair, Battlefield, 94.7 FM. 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
4: 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None of your girls on the guest list. What you waiting for? What you waiting for? What? Don't be fucking me. I'm an importance. In fact, a luxury. Don't be ducking me, fool. Niggas ain't.

0: shit, it goes on every night. What? You hear me talking to you, stupid?
1: Architect Nunes.

Oh, yeah, baby. Snarky puppy. Oh, kind of hot there. Woohoo! Yes, indeedy. And that indeed would be Snarky Puppy. Wonderful 10 to 16 piece band. I guess right now based out of Michael, I know the leader, Michael League, has moved to Spain, so but we're in luck right here on this side of the pond, since Snarky Puppy will be playing next Friday night right down the street in Oakland, California at the Paramount Theater. So you have been warned. Ah, what a band. Anyway, yes, like the man said, we are listening, all of us, to KHHALP Arcata 94.7 FM, humbledhotair.org, community forward radio from the Creamery District, right here in Arcata. From Cutton to Cranell, Fairhaven to Fieldbrook, West Haven to Westwood, and Glendale to Tai City, it's KHHA coming at you. And yes, you are listening to After Hours with your host, DJ Nightlight. And with me, as always, is the Sea Dog himself, DJ Canyon, doing the heavy lifting over there in the corner, helping me stay on the straight and narrow. So, yes, you know, I could go on about Snarky Puppy. One of their guitars, Mark Lettieri, excuse me. I got to be schooled by just a few weeks ago. Wonderful guitars, man. He's a monster, and he plays with Snarky Puppy as well as many other bands, of course. But enough talking. So we'll come back and we'll talk more later. But we got a lot of music here for you tonight here on the After Hours show on KHHA. I did want to let you know, of course, we do have a text line here at the studio, 707-382-1398. And for those offshore, put that plus one in the front of that, and you're good to go. You can just, I've got the studio phone in my hand right now. We are ready to take your text. And, you know, just say hi, whatever you got. And without further ado, we're going to keep going. We're going to play quite a bit of Snarky Puppy. But first, we're going to play something else that just recently came out. This is an interesting collaboration of a few different folks. They're calling this configuration the Empress. And this just dropped in June of this year. This is their Fortune Teller album. And this is the title track, Fortune Teller. So there you go.

Very nice. That was the Fool's Ritual from the Empress off their 2026 Fortune Teller LP. Before that, by the same group, Hell or High Water, and before that, Blood Money. And we started off with Fortune Teller, which is the name of the album. Pretty interesting stuff, if you ask me. Fun stuff to play. Well, I must tell you that the time is 12:30 a.m. Sunday, September 27th. Happy full moon, y'all. And, of course, you are listening to KHHA LP Arcata 94.7. Oh, yeah. HumbledHotAir.org. And the After Hours show. With your nightlight here taking you into the wee hours. And we kind of like to go chill, so we might have to chill it a bit here. We'll see what happens. You never know. So, the Sea Dog and your nightlight are just going to keep it rolling. We'll come back in a little bit.

Mark Lettieri. Lettieri. Mark Lettieri. Right there. His song, Magnetar. And the time is 1 a.m., Sunday, September 27th, and you are listening to KHHALP Arcata 94.7 FM. Yeah. HumboldtHotAir.org worldwide. Welcome out there, ships at sea, planes in the air. I tell you, now we got Starlink on the planes. You can listen to KHHA anywhere. Just saying. Okay. Yes, this is After Hours, your host, DJ Nightlight, with DJ Canyon, keeping me awake. Mark Lettieri, guitar player for Snarky Puppy. Huh. Fancy that. I think we were just talking about Snarky Puppy. Coming next Friday night to the Paramount Theater in Oakland, California. Mere hours away. Yeah, the Sea Dog and I, we're going to be down there. We got close seats. We're going to be jamming, man. It's going to be great. Anyway, just heads up, Snarky Puppy next Friday night. And if you've been paying attention and tuning in earlier, there was another show on about Carlos Santana, who is doing a 10-night run at the House of Blues in that cute little town of Las Vegas. I just happened to see him last week, and he's still wonderful. So if you didn't catch that show on the Downbeat earlier this afternoon at 4, you can always listen to it on the archives for 2 weeks. So anyway, Mark Lettieri, great guitar player. Before that, we played a little assortment of songs from Coal Mine Records, starting with Aikibe Shakedown, View from Above, Black Market Brass, their song War Room, Junior Thomas and the Volcanoes with What a Shame, and then Orgone and Jesse Wagner with PCH, One More Mile. And then we had a little segue in there with the South Korean duo Bump to Soul with their song Bite. Man, that bass is just so good. So very good. Yeah, that was off their 2024 release, Bump to Soul. That was Bite. Well, let's just see. We just really want to make sure everyone knows about Wildberries Marketplace. And here it is right here. I have this memorized. Of course I do. Our longest supporter, Wildberries Marketplace, is still supporting us. 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Be sure to say hi for me when you go in. And then here's something near and dear to my heart, Humbled Paws Cause. Have you or someone you know lost or found a pet? 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Who hasn't? Humbled Paws Cause is a local resource where you can share information on lost or found pets in our area. 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Which is Humboldt, P-A-W-S, Palm, HumboldtPawsCause.com. Also on Instagram and Facebook.
Yes, many a pet has been reunited with their families through those guys. Great. Okay, well, we're just going to keep going here. As I think I might have mentioned 12 or 14 times, Snarky Puppy is going to be playing this Friday night down in Oakland. And so we're going to do a little segue in, and then we're going to just spend most of this last hour with some Snarky Puppy. They've got a great, great album out. They've got a lot of great albums out. One of our favorites is We Like It Here. That we started off with Shofuken from Snarky Puppy. That's the first song on that album. If you were with us an hour and 3 minutes ago, you heard that wonderful song. And we're just going to keep going and eventually play most of, if not all of that album. But so right now, just for like a, you know, just to cleanse the palate, a little sorbet, we're going to have Arc de Soleil with Mumbo Sugar.

Oh, yeah. Beautiful stuff from Snarky Puppy. That's off there. Let's see. I'm not sure when they put that out, actually, now that I'm looking at it. That was Kite. And off their Shofuken album, actually off their We Like It Here album. So that was Kite. Before that, Jambone. Before that, Sleeper. And then we started after that beautiful Arc de Soleil tune by Mumbo, called Mumbo Sugar, we had What About Me by Snarky Puppy from their 2014 release, We Like It Here. Ah, good stuff. So the time is 1:35, and I did want to mention you are listening to KHHA LP Arcata 94.7 FM Community Ford Radio from the Creamery District. In Arcata, yeah. I think that's self-explanatory. Yes. So, humboldthoughtair.org. And we're doing a little homage tonight here on the After Hours show, because Snarky Puppy is playing, coming right up Friday, October 2nd. And look at that. They still have tickets available. There you go. So, just saying. Great band. And you are listening to After Hours with DJ Nightlight and the Sea Dog. So, we just heard several wonderful songs by Snarky Puppy. And we're going to hear several more. We're going to continue on with their We Like It Here release from 2014. Boy, it's been 12 years already. Okay. So, here we go. This next piece is called Outlier.

Oh, outlier. Snarky puppy. I just wanted to break in and mention, although these sound like live performances, actually, these are live recording sessions. That's how Snarky Puppy likes to do it. They get, less than 100 people for an audience. Everybody's got headphones. And then there's all the musicians. They all have headphones. And then there's engineers mixing the whole thing live. And that's what goes on the album. I think I lost track at about a little over 20 musicians playing in those last couple songs. Six-part string section, four-part brass, three guitars, four drums, hand drums, and then, of course, you got your bass player, Michael League, the director, composer, band leader, and bass player. So anyway, just want to let you know that's where that applause comes from. It's from the very small audience watching them record. kind of fun. I think that's kind of cool. All right, let's carry on with We Like It Here.

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1: The time is 2 a.m. Sunday, September 27th, and you are listening to KHHALP 94.7 FM, humblehotair.org. And that's just about it for the After Hours show, folks. It's been a pleasure being with you this morning. We won't be here next Saturday / Sunday because we're going to be going down to see Snarky Puppy. Sorry about that, but yes, one must gloat occasionally. So you're listening right now to Lingus, Snarky Puppy, off their We Like It Here 2014 release. Before this was Tio Macacao, and we started with Outlier by Snarky Puppy. So, until we meet again, friends, please take care of each other.

You know what that means. It is time once again for the Gravy Grooves Radio Hour. The Gravy Grooves Radio Hour is a celebration of Humboldt County's rich and unique food culture. Each week we feature a unique food item that's grown, produced, and or enjoyed right here in our beautiful homeland. So get ready, all you gravy heads. It's time to feast your ears on an abundance of delicious grooves, served up fresh every Sunday morning. I am Gravy Beard, and I'm here to bring you a very special show, as always. This week, man, first show of the fall season. You know that's harvest time, right? So we're full on into the harvest season, and we got a bunch of pears popping off right now. So we're going to talk about pears. We're going to hear from local produce expert Jefferson Airstrip on the show today. But it's time for that big gravy warm-up. This is a song called Gravy by a group called Greasy Meal to get us started on the Gravy Grooves Radio Hour. Thanks for tuning in this morning, y'all.

0: observe. 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
1: Sir, I'd prefer to season mine with nouns and verbs.
0: Why, that's absurd.
1: Word. But the best chefs never have to look in a book when they cook. Uh-oh. They like to improvise with what they got on the spot. Oh. With much love, they put the grub into the pot, and if the job's done right, then your tongue gives you props.
0: Now, please, we don't have time for interruptions like these.

0: 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We are Community Forward Radio from the heart of the Creamery District here in Arcata, California. I don't know about y'all, but I'm hungry. This is I'm Hungry, my theme song right now. Johnny Morissette on the Gravy Grooves Radio Hour.
1: Come over here, please. Do you have any bread or any leftover cheese? 'Cause I'm hungry. I'm hungry.

dog in that kitchen, I'll break your jaw, cause I'm hungry. Oh, I'm hungry. Uh-oh, here come Clifford Scott on his saxophone.

President. I can't wait. I understand you got problems with the Watergate, but Mr. President, I'm hungry. Now listen, white folks.

Oh yeah. That was Funkatron coming with the space gravy. I hope y'all got your gravy flowing this morning. I certainly got mine flowing. If that space gravy didn't get your gravy flowing, then I don't know what will, honestly. But we're going to keep trying here, the Gravy Grooves Radio Hour. Thanks for tuning in with me, Gravy Beard, on this fine Sunday morning. I gotta say, if you are looking for some food, if you're hungry, like this disc jockey is hungry, there's a place you can go, and it's not too far away. 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That's right, folks. A special first fall edition of the Gravy Grooves Radio Hour. Man, I love fall. Going back to my days as a farmer myself in this community, there's no time like harvest time. You go crazy for a couple months and get to celebrate all the hard work that you put in. And so much delicious food. Like way more than abundance than you could ever imagine. All at once, it's here. So, man, just celebrating that this magical time of year here on the Gravy Grooves Radio Hour today, and we're looking at one of my favorite, all-time favorite products that we produce here in Humboldt County. We're so lucky because we got those palms. Not only do we have apples, but we got the pears in the house, so we're celebrating pears. I think it's about time that we get out into the orchard, folks. We got a couple of songs celebrating orchards. This first one is by a group called Motel Breakfast, and then we will hear from the late great legend Dolly Parton and family with a song called The Orchard. So get ready, folks. It's time. It's time to celebrate. It's time to get out in the orchard. Let's have a pear party. Let's go.

All right, y'all. That was Dolly Parton and Family in the Orchard. Next one we got coming up here. This is the Beach Boys with Vegetables in preparation for our conversation here with Jefferson Airstrip, local produce expert.

liftoff. We have a liftoff.

Wherever humans wish to travel, they will need to pack food to survive. Transporting large amounts of food into space would not be very efficient. Therefore, if humans wish to survive in space long enough to reach beyond our solar system, they will need some way of renewing their food supply in space. This is why astronauts on the International Space Station are learning to grow vegetables in space.

That is just the perfect intro music for Jefferson Airstrip. So our buddy Jefferson Airstrip, local produce expert, he's been at it for a long time in this area, and we're lucky to have him coming on the show here up next on the Gravy Grooves Radio Hour. Thank you for tuning in with me, Gravy Beard. And now we'll be joined by our good friend. Hopefully, if everything lines up. So we're going to give him a shout right now, live on the air. Stay tuned.

0: Oh, hello there.
1: Oh, Airstrip. So glad we caught you this morning. How are you?
0: Just getting up. I got my cup of coffee going.
1: Oh, good. All right.
0: It is delicious.
1: All right. I'm glad to hear that, Airstrip. What kind of coffee are you drinking, Airstrip?
0: This is actually, it's like an espresso blend.
1: Ooh.
0: So it's a little darker. I'm drinking it black this morning because I ran out of cream.
1: You know what? I did the same thing this morning, Airstrip. I don't know what's going on with that, but we woke up and barely had enough cream for, you know, one cup of coffee for Mrs. Beard and I.
0: Yeah. Sometimes it's a travesty.
1: Well, and it probably speaks to the season. We're so busy these days trying to get all the food out of the fields and off the trees and into the hands of all of the beautiful people of Humboldt County. That, you know, some of those other things maybe fall by the wayside sometimes.
0: Slip by the wayside, yeah. It does happen.
1: Well, tell us about it, my friend. We've got, we're talking a lot about pears, so we'll start there. But I want to hear about all the good stuff that's happening right now in the world of produce. So first of all, pears. What's going on with the pears these days?
0: Yeah. Well, of course, I think the local ones, we have the Asian pears, Newcombs are doing those, and those have been really nice. Just a great pear.
1: Man,
0: you're familiar with those, right?
1: Oh yeah, those are dropping off the trees, literally dropping. I had to go and harvest all the rest of them yesterday because they were dropping all over our front yard. So,
0: they're
1: man,
0: close.
1: Yep, I love those. Love some Asian pears, pure sweetness.
0: Yeah, those are good. Bartlett pears are always a favorite kind of in more recent years. They're a little softer if you let them get nice and ripe. And they just have this, they smell really good too. They just give off this waft of sweetness.
1: Oh yeah. Yeah, the Bartlett's are good stuff.
0: Pears,
1: classic pear.
0: Just let them ripen on the tree and they'll treat you right, you know. Let's see, what other varieties? There's another kind called, it's called a Warren pear.
1: Oh, yeah.
0: They're a little bigger in shape. It kind of reminds me of a Bosque.
1: Mm-hmm.
0: That crunchy texture. And they have a nice sweetness to them, a little bit juicy. They're nice and ripe for you. Been liking those.
1: I'm gonna have to get my hands on some of those. I'd forgotten all about Warren pears.
0: Yeah, they're tasty. A good friend of mine harvested some of his pears. I believe they're the Seckle pears.
1: Mm-hmm.
0: They're really small, little guys. They're just almost like a bite-sized pear.
1: Yep, I know the ones.
0: And, they were really ripe. And some of them were almost too ripe. You bite into it, and it's like, nah, that's starting to go. But the other ones, though, were delicious. They just had the flavor all the way through.
1: Yeah, those are super good and hard to find commercially because...
0: Yeah, they're not... We don't get a lot of them.
1: Yeah, you know, people in...
0: That was a friend.
1: People are accustomed to the... To the big, beautiful produce. And so some of those smaller varieties don't get as much play as we'd like them to. But, right. But yeah, those are really tasty and delicious and can grow pretty well around here.

0: pairs that you particularly like that we haven't talked about?
1: You know, so you did mention Bosque pears, and those are such like a classic pear flavor, I think. And I like that rough skin. You don't really get that on a lot of fruits.
0: Yeah.
1: So that's a pretty cool one. And then there's like Crimson and Star Crimson that those can also be really tasty. Just a little bit of a different flavor. I guess it's got like a little more of like the skin has a little bit more of like a tang to it. I don't know. On the red pears.
0: Yeah, I can see that. Yeah.
1: And then we didn't talk about anjus, right?
0: Yeah. Those, I like them when they're just the ripeness. You know, they not too firm because of my teeth, but when they get soft enough to where they just turn into some juice.
1: Yeah.
0: And just the inner texture is soft.
1: That's
0: important to me.
1: That is one that can be a little more firm, huh? The anjus.
0: Yeah. If you bite into it and your teeth, they get stuck, and then you pull them out with the dentures, that's all over. But if you don't, you can bypass that part of it. They're really good.
1: Oh, yeah. Absolutely. Well, so tell me, Airstrip, aside from pears, I mean, we are like in the we are really in the beginnings of our true harvest season here in Humboldt County. You know, like the change into fall really like ripens a lot of things up, and it's like time to go out there and get it all out of the field. What other good stuff are you seeing rolling in right now in the produce world?
0: We're a little early on the apples, but some of those they're getting ready. That's going to be in the coming bunch. We're going to have a lot of apples floating around, local ones. We do a little bit already, but I'm going to say that there are some really nice muscat grapes from Pierce Farms, too. Those are phenomenal.
1: Excellent. I want to check those out.
0: Yeah, it's changing. We got some other things coming in, but pears are a good one right now. Persimmons and pomegranates are coming up too.
1: Oh man, that's exciting.
0: Which I like the hachias are probably my favorite. You do have to wait a little while for them to be ready for you, because if not, you bite into them and it's just.
1: Oh yeah!
0: It doesn't pull out your teeth, but it gets stuck on there. sucks all the moisture is gone out of your mouth if you don't eat them right.
1: Certainly.
0: And the fuyus, I like those a little soft too. Some people like them really crunchy, but those can be good soft.
1: I'm a soft fuyu guy too. I know Mrs. Beard and I.
0: Not too soft, but.
1: It's always a battle in our house because Mrs. Beard likes them a little bit less soft, so she'll come up on them when I'm like, oh no, they need a few more days, you know, and so I almost have to hide some, you know, like in an undisclosed location for safekeeping until I feel like they're ready.
0: Keep them safe so you can eat them. Yeah,
1: that's right. Only a few of them. I want Mrs. Beard to have some too, you know, but.
0: Yeah, gotta share them, but yeah.
1: Yeah. Right. Right on. All right, Jefferson Airstrip. Hey, we came up with a really good kind of theme song to bring you in called Vegetables in Space. I just played it on the show. But I'm wondering, is there another song that's really been getting you pumped to do your work and flying around all over California to bring the good people of Humboldt their produce?
0: I hadn't thought about this yet today, this morning.
1: But, Sorry to catch you off guard. I know you're just having your first cup of black coffee this morning.
0: It's still a little part way through the cup here. There was one song I was trying to learn on guitar the other day. It's not really produce related, but do you know that singer Duncan Sheik?
1: I don't know Duncan Sheik.
0: He recently passed away. He wasn't that old of a guy, but it was right in the 90s. He had a big song. Most people would know the song, but would probably not know his name, maybe. But we can play that. I almost got it on guitar yesterday. I was like, oh, yeah, I kind of remember these chords. It's a cool song. Anyway, we could play that for you if you want to pick that.
1: Yeah, I think that's a good one. And I'm seeing we're talking Barely Breathing.
0: Yeah, that's his big hit. I mean, he's got a whole catalog of really, really good stuff. You know, he's a great guitarist. And, I think he had a unique vocal style, too.
1: Excellent. But, yeah.
0: Yeah, put that on. It was a nice flashback. It's like going back to 96.
1: Yeah, I definitely...
0: I was a little bit younger then. I still had my teeth. so I could bite the guitar strings off. You know, I did that a couple times.
1: You used to play guitar with your teeth back in those days, if I remember correctly.
0: You know, because sometimes my hands were so tired from working that it was the only way I could get those notes out.
1: Well, we were always so glad that you did Airstrip, and glad that you're
0: back to it.
1: Yeah, definitely. Well, I mean, it seems like so the teeth wouldn't work anymore, but I wonder what else you could do. Maybe your nose is still in good shape, so
0: it's pretty good. Yeah,
1: yeah. It's hard to do any finger picking style with that, but you could strum anyway. So
0: yeah.
1: All right.
0: Get one of those picks out and tape it on your hand.
1: Yeah, that could work. All right, well, we'll be thinking about you playing this this next tune back in the old days with all of your teeth, back when you were a person with a full set. And
0: those full solos. Distortion plugged in, all the pedals on.
1: Those were the days. Those were the days, yeah. Airstrip.
0: Those were the days, yeah.
1: All right, my friend. Well, enjoy your day. Thank you so much for checking in with us and telling us what's going on in the produce world.
0: All right.
1: And
0: my pleasure.
1: Yeah. All right. Keep eating good, Airstrip.
0: All right. You as well.
1: All right. Thank you.
0: Take care, Sonny.
1: All right. Yes, sir. All right. So here we go for Jefferson Airstrip. This is Barely Breathing by Duncan Sheik on the Gravy Grooves Radio Hour. Thanks for tuning in, y'all.

All right. So once again, that was Duncan Sheik going out to Jefferson Airstrip. Thanks for bringing that one back for me. And I just got to say, that one really does. It takes me right back to 1996. I was in a little bit of a different place then. Yeah, we won't get into the details, but it was a different time. So coming up next, we got a whole set of songs that are pair-related. So keep it locked in to the Gravy Grooves Radio Hour. I am Gravy Beard, and I am here to bring you the best in food-related music. Yeah, that's right. This is Humboldt County's only food-centric music show, as far as I know. Now, no one's proven me incorrect on this yet, but I, you know, I believe this to be true. Let's talk a little bit before we move forward about the Raoul Dalagour Food Sovereignty Lab. 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More information can be found at humboldt.edu/food-sovereignty. What an amazing thing to get involved with, y'all. Check them out. Doing the good work over there at Cal Poly Humboldt. Big ups to Cal Poly Humboldt for keeping our community plugged into the world of food justice, as well as so many other important endeavors. For next up, as we said, we're talking pears. So we got a lot of pear-related songs for you. It turns out pears have inspired people for many, many, many years. And we'll talk more about that in just a little bit. But for now, this is Mission to the Moon with Pears.

Thank you.

Yes, yes, y'all. Still rocking the Canyons, Apples and Pears. I think I should let you know, brought to you by Playhouse Arts, you're listening to KHHL LP Arcata 94.7 FM. 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So, I do have to tell you all that you're tuned in to the Gravy Grooves Radio Hour for yet another extended set. I'm going to be filling in for the next hour for Jax. Jax is going to be busy today with a forest show, which sounds pretty rad, I might add. It's happening at the Arcata Community Forest. But in the meantime, and also

So Jax is dog sitting for a curmudgeonly old, very sweet, I'm sure, dog that just doesn't love to veer from her routine. So, we're missing you out there, Jax. But stoked to be in here playing some more tunes for you all. That just means we get to really take a deep dive into Pears. And I don't know if y'all are as excited as I am about that, but I'm very, very excited about that. Got a bunch of Pear songs coming up for you. Some of which were actually actually meant to be Pear songs. And others, I think, maybe they share the names of varieties. Doesn't mean that was the intention, but we'll take it. Because it's food related. Should also tell you that support for this show comes from Wildberries Marketplace. They're the home of the Wild Powder Cafe and the Wild Nectar Juice Bar. 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They're open 6 a.m. until midnight every single day. Not every single day, almost every single day, Monday through Friday, I'll say that. I'm sorry, Monday through Sunday, except on some select holidays, but they're open pretty much every day. I don't know why I'm still talking about this, about their scheduling. You can count on Wildberries Marketplace. They got it going on. For now, let's just get back into the music. You're listening right now to Greasy Spoon. This is the Crusaders in the background. After this, we got more Pear songs, starting with a group called the Red Pears, doing a song called Daylight, Moonlight. Thanks for tuning in, y'all. Locking it in with me, Gravy Beard, on the Gravy Grooves Radio Hour.

0: All right, that was Bruce Springsteen with Silver Palomino. And he talks in that song about prickly pears.
1: And now, folks, we're going to be
0: I hope that you're thinking that that counts. Because your acceptance of this next song as a pear song will hinge on that acceptance. This is Louis Armstrong with Bare Necessities, talking about that prickly pear. Thanks for tuning in, y'all.

Oh yeah, Satchmo in the house this morning. So got a few straight up pair songs coming your way in just a little bit. But for right now, why don't we tell you a little bit about some folks that are helping us put this whole thing on. So let's see. I'm trying to get some tunes for you in the background, but this is proving to be more challenging than I would have expected. All right, there we go. Wild tunes in the background. All right, here we go. So, enjoy the tunes for just a second, y'all.

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Thank goodness for the Mad River Union. Thank goodness for Wildberries Marketplace and for all of the folks that support this station to keep us listening to food-centric music. I mean, come on, y'all. We got Bosque in the background right now. Of course, it's the variety of a type of pear. But it's also, as I learned through my research this past week, it is also the word for forest in Spanish. So forever from now on, whenever I hear that variety Bosque, I'm just going to think about a pear tree forest, which just sounds like a magical place to be. So thanks for joining me in the pear forest here today on the Gravy Grooves Radio Hour. This next one is by a group called Teenage Octopus, and it's called Pear Tree.

0: All right, folks, once again, that was Pear by a group called Teenage Octopus. Never heard them before, but I dig it. That's funky, like 90s jam band style. And behind us right now, this is Philip Hess with Pears. Gonna launch right up next into some specific varieties. Kicking it off, we got Prince.
1: New pair of shoes.
0: Stay tuned, y'all.

Prince absolutely ripping that cover of Crimson and Clover. Now this is Jason Isbell with Crimson and Clay. Hope you're eating a crimson pear right now. And if you're not, that's okay too. Hope you enjoy thinking about these crimson pears.

0: Right.
1: It gives me
0: this next one.
1: Extremely great pleasure.
0: This next one, we're going to hear from Warren Haynes. I would like to think that he's at the very least maybe the I don't know if he's the patron saint of Warren Pears, but at least maybe he provides part of the soundtrack to like to Eating One. So this is Warren Haynes live from Bonnaroo with Soul Shine. A song, if you've ever seen him play, you've probably seen him play this song. Such like an anthem of that time. Thanks for tuning in, y'all. Gravy Grooves Radio Hour, second helping. First show of the fall harvest season.

All right, y'all. Once again, that was Warren Haynes providing the soundtrack to us, hopefully eating some delicious Warren or other varieties of pears here on this beautiful Sunday morning. Humboldt County harvest season is upon us, 2026. So let's see. I think it's about time. Just got a little bit of time left here. I think we should probably dadsplain a little bit about pears. Don't you think, everyone? So let's see. Let's talk a little bit about, where did pears come from? Well, wild pear species originated in Western Asia in the Caucasus. But systematic cultivation began in ancient China over 3,000 years ago, where diplomats engaged in commercial grafting by 5,000 BCE. That's pretty crazy. Pretty crazy. We also know that they were later distributed throughout Europe and throughout the rest of Asia as well. Back in ancient Greece and Rome, there are nods to the importance of pears in culture and cuisine. And really wasn't until the Middle Ages that European monasteries began kind of like really working to improve and cross pear varieties for fresh eating, cooking, winter storage, fermenting some tasty bevies. And then back in the 17th century in France and Belgium, horticulturalists began to really get into selectively breeding, and cultivar numbers surged during that time in the Renaissance in France and Belgium. Of course, they were brought to North America. They're not native to North America in any way. I don't believe there are any palms that are native here. But early colonists brought pear trees to the East Coast. And there's still a lot of hardy heritage trees around the Great Lakes region from French missionaries back in the day. But then, oh man, back in the 1840s-ish, pioneers brought saplings to the Pacific Northwest, and of course they found their ultimate homes in the river valleys of Washington, Oregon, and Northern California on a lesser scale. Pears have become wildly successful. They're important to our culture. They're important to cultures around the world. Looked at as a symbol of longevity, because they are a tree that is able to survive for generations if they are treated just right. And there are literally thousands of varieties of pears. Although, as you heard when I was talking to Jefferson Airstrip a little bit earlier, there are only a few that are really commercially successful and widely distributed here in America. One of those is the Bartlett. Maybe the best known pear, that classic yellow pear. And that is the namesake of this jazz number we're listening to right now. Bartlett by Christian Scott Atunde Ajua. We got a few more pear variety songs coming up. The next one coming up is called Concord. I can't tell you that it's necessarily named after the Concord pear, but what I can tell you is that the Concord pear was originally named
after the famous supersonic Concorde aircraft and was a nod to Anglo-French cooperation. So this is a pair that was first bred pretty recently, 1968, in the scope of successful fruit varieties. That is a relatively recent development. And this was at the East Malling Research Station in Kent, England, where they crossed two famous parent varieties. That was the Conference pair from Britain and the Doyen des Comices pair, Comice, which a lot of us are quite familiar with as well, is in France. So because the fruit was a successful cross-border union of a British variety and a French variety, it was named after the Concorde airplane. This is a pretty studly name for a pair, if I do say so myself. Legendary supersonic jet developed jointly by British and French governments during that same era. And the word Concorde itself means harmony or agreement. So that's a pretty beautiful thing. As I said, right now we are hearing a song called Bartlett. And the Bartlett pair was named after Enoch Bartlett, who was an American merchant and nurseryman who mistakenly propagated and distributed the fruit under his own name in the 1800s. Turns out it already had a name. It was a wild variety that grew in Berkshire, England. And it's still known in Europe as the Williams pear. Who was the first to commercialize the variety. But we call it the Bartlett. Just cause it stuck. We're also going to hear a song called Anjou after that. Actually, a couple of them, which is actually just the name of a region in France where the Anjou pear, as well as a lot of fruit varieties, including, you know, specialized wine varieties, grow quite well. So here we go. Coming right up. This is Concorde by Black Country New Road.

Atkins as well. I was made to love you. Can't you tell?

Once again, that was Black Country New Road with Concord here on the Gravy Grooves Radio Hour. And hey, folks, did you know that for the entire month of September, when you shop at the North Coast Co-op, you can round up? 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I don't know what to call it. 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When You Can't Find a Gravy doesn't really make sense, because a gravy is not a thing. But anyway, all right, stay tuned, y'all, because we got Art Attitude with Wendy Butler coming up next. And man, thank y'all for sticking with me this morning, for sharing this beautiful Sunday, the beginning of harvest season. And whatever you do, Humboldt, keep eating good. Till next time, y'all.

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And letting you know that Humboldt County Teen Court provides local youth with an opportunity to take responsibility, learn from their choices, and make positive changes in their lives. Teen Court has expanded its services to support youth both before and after they become involved with the justice system. The new program, Teen Lounge, provides mentorship, leadership opportunities, community service, educational support, and connections to local resources. 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

0: or phone 707-617-8160. It's time for Art Attitude. I'm Wendy Butler. Thank you so much for tuning in. It is a generous respect for history and moving forward as community. My Art Attitude program this morning is about humbled Asians and Pacific Islanders in solidarity. And this organization's Eureka Chinatown Project and the creation of a Eureka Chinatown Monument, as well as the soon-to-be-published book, Jung Stands Strong, A Story of Expulsion and Resistance. My guests are part of an ongoing community partnership bringing these projects to fruition. And they are HAPI co-founder Amy Uwecki, the book's author, Arcata writer, artist Annette McKino, and Sue Lee Mossman, Cal Poly Humboldt Professor Emerita. Welcome, everybody.
1: Thank you.
2: Hi.
0: Thank you so much for coming into the studio today. So I'm going to start here with Amy. You are a co-founder of Humboldt Asians and Pacific Islanders in Solidarity. In addition to being instrumental in the Eureka Chinatown Monument, you proposed to Annette the idea for the book. Is that correct? Or let's talk about how we went forward with the book idea, Amy, and then I want to talk to Annette. Yeah.
1: Sure. Wendy, the book came out of a need to reach out to younger audiences in our community that we felt we weren't reaching with the Chinatown tours and the other information that we were putting out. We really wanted more information for probably K through 12 audience. So we were able to write into a grant the opportunity to make a book that would not only tell the story of the expulsion, but also do it in a way that would reach children and they would understand.
0: And you already knew Annette and proposed the idea to Annette, or you were already involved in the HAPI organization?
1: Well, I've known Annette forever.
0: That's
1: like
0: a long
1: I've known
0: time.
1: You forever, but
0: right?
1: For a long time. And but this idea came separate of that. And as the group, we had a book team that we actually had several book teams. We had a book team, a larger book team that would help in the consulting of, you know, what topics we wanted to put into the book and how we wanted to structure it. And then we had a book writing team. And so through that group, we looked at different candidates and really all just everyone decided that Annette would be a perfect candidate as someone who's part of our community and part of our Asian American community, an artist and a poet and a wonderful writer. I've known that for years, so it just seemed a real natural to have her, and she was enthusiastic about the idea.
0: So, Annette, talk about the beginning of this project for you.
2: Yeah, well, I was really honored when Amy called and asked if I would consider being the story writer for this project because it's so meaningful to be part of an initiative that really helps uncover this part of our local history that isn't very well known. Even I, having lived here 40 years and as an Asian American, knew very little about Eureka's Chinatown history or the expulsion of the Chinese population in 1885.
0: Mm-hmm.
2: And so anyhow, it was really meaningful to just be part of it. And as Amy was explaining, it was very much a group project with members of HAPI and local historians. Especially want to shout out Alex Service. Dr. Alex Service, she has been phenomenal in doing a lot of background research into the history of what happened which is really challenging because there's very few records of the Chinese community here. And so you have to kind of go through old newspaper clippings, photos, artifacts from the Clark Museum. And she's been really dogged in uncovering that. And so somehow in that they found this, you know, the core of the story, and basically said, here's something we could write about.
0: And Sue, you're part of the book writing team or the book research team as well?
3: I've been part of the book team. I'm not sure. I've overlapped in some areas. So it's just been an honor to be working with this group of writers and artists and historians, and I don't have any of that background, and I've just learned so much from being on this committee. Mm-hmm. And I think possibly my contribution, if you want to call it that, stems from just my background, because like Young in the story, I was also raised in a Chinese hand laundry.
0: I want to talk about cultural connections in a little while as well. You are all part of the Hopi organization as well. So let's talk about the founding of the, because I don't, and like I think what Annette was saying, I didn't know, I knew very little about the Chinatown, Eureka Chinatown, and the expulsion. And so this education is so important. So the Hopi, again, the Asian, the Humboldt Asians and Pacific Islanders in solidarity. Let's talk about when that was founded and the purpose for this organization. And I'd like all of you to, you know, feel free to speak about that. So, Amy, you're a co-founder of the organization?
1: Yeah, in co-founding, it sounds like there are two people, but I know that's not true in how co-founding. There were quite a few of us that came out of... Originally, it started back in 2019, really, when a group of us came together to collaborate with San Jose Taiko. And I had been working with them. They did a full immersion play that told the story of the Japanese-American incarceration camps during World War II, and the jazz music that really inspired and saved the teenagers who you know were stuck in these camps and had nothing to do, and so they let the taiko drumming tell the story, and it was a wonderful experience. I asked Franco Imperial, who's the artistic director, if they would bring that to Humboldt County, and it had not been on the road. It was just, they had two performances in 2016 and 17, I think. I think that was what it was. But anyway, they came, and we took a whole year to get the, what I'd say, the Asian American community that I knew that were really enthusiastic about this project, and we did a full week of performances, and in the schools and at Humboldt, and three community performances at the Bayside Community Hall. And from that, we saw that there was a real need for community in our area. And Asian Americans as a category, it's so diverse. It brings together so many different groups, and it, mm-hmm. you know, under one umbrella, it's you know, you can't make generalizations about the whole group. But we all came here from somewhere, and we all often share certain traditions, and it was a really important way to share commonalities and also to empower voices that hadn't been heard before. So we came together in we worked on this project that was really successful. That happened at the beginning of 2020, and then COVID happened. Like, could have happened at the performances. Luckily, it didn't, because it was, you know, right after that that the lockdown began. But we continued to meet as a small group. We had a steering committee, and you know, other people in that committee were Vicky Ozaki and Aliyoung Lee and my sister Terry Uweki and Patty Saito Hecht and Marilyn Pike Nicely. Anyway, we came together and we formed Hoppy. It took us forever to come up with that name because we wanted to be as inclusive as possible. And at the same time, a young woman, we had wanted their members of our group that wanted to sort of explore the Chinatown project or Chinatown story, because a lot of us knew about it. We read about it, or you know, other people had shared that in the community. But there was a young woman named Brianne Mercia, and she had wanted to form a group to make a plaque and commemorate the existence of a Chinatown in Eureka before the expulsion. And we got together with her, and the Eureka Chinatown Project was formed. So people are always saying, you know, is the Eureka Chinatown Project, you know, how does that fit with Hoppy? And it has become an initiative of Hoppy, which is a dream maker project of the Ying people. So all these different layers, but we're, you know, many of the people who are in the Eureka Chinatown Project are, you know, more specifically working on the Chinatown history. Others bridge both groups, and many of them are pulled into both groups, especially when we need volunteer help, we call on them.
0: Oh, yeah.
1: Yeah.
0: And so as far as moving forward toward completion of the book and completion of the monument, I mean, two huge projects. So I want to talk about the, you mentioned, Amy, the plaque. Is that a plaque idea? But of course, when we're talking about the Eureka Chinatown Monument at First and E Streets, we're not talking simply about a plaque, right?
1: That's correct.
0: So Sue, I wanted your thoughts too about growing this into a monument, and then I want to move over to the book as well. So Sue, please speak about this.
3: Sure. I was recruited by actually Brianne, because she and I were both at the same project, another project, and she told me what the Humboldt Asians and Pacific Islanders and Hoppy were thinking about doing. And when she asked me and she told me who else would be on this committee, I thought to myself, do I have anything to contribute? But I was so intrigued about the history of the Chinese people in this area, because I hardly knew anything about them. And at that time, you know, it's like I heard tidbits of things here and there. And I looked at this opportunity to help me learn more about my own people. And I also wanted to be part of the effort to restore our history of this area, to make it more complete, to restore it and to reclaim it and to rewrite it. But I don't want to say rewrite. My rewrite is R-E-R-I-G-H-T, the history of this area. And so, yes, we were talking about initially having a plaque at this one particular site, and then there was lots of discussion and more planning, and we were almost to the plaque stage where we could install one, and then things happened, and I think it was COVID and concerns about the anti-racism, I mean, not the anti, the racism, anti-Asian racism that that we were reading and hearing about all over the country. And eventually, I can't remember how we eventually connected with the city of Eureka. I guess they had to be in on the plaque thing, you know, like
0: and the idea that we've got the whole corner there,
3: right?
0: That,
3: and so
0: that, yeah,
3: and so conversation began with the city, the planning people in this city, and we're talking about having perhaps because of the anti-Asian racism that we were experiencing all over the country, that perhaps something more than a plaque should be there. And we started the conversation with the city, and we were looking around for other sites. and I remember walking with the city group, the planners, and going past the Fireman's Memorial, and then we walked down E Street, and we were headed actually towards the waterfront because of the big area there, possibly to see if there was a spot there. And then as we were walking by the corner of First and E Street, one of the planners said, "Hey, what about this corner?" We all stopped and said, "Oh, well, that's a, well, maybe, well," you know, and then we took off from there.
0: And at the same time, so at the same time, Annette, you were in process of writing the book, right? Or not?
2: Well, the monument was a lot longer in gestation, I think. Than
1: five and a half years.
0: That's true. That's true. What am I thinking? We're talking to, you know, 2020, 2021, right?
3: Yes.
2: Right. And I feel like I should say, as someone who's not been involved with the monument, that it is absolutely gorgeous. What's been done there? I mean, maybe Amy or Sue can describe more what the elements are, but it's really a beautiful little spot, right? Well,
0: I definitely want to do that. And I also want to remind listeners listening to Art Attitude, and I'm Wendy Butler, and I'm with Humboldt Asians and Pacific Islanders in Solidarity members, co-founder Amy Uwecki, writer-artist Annette Makino, who wrote the book Jung Stands Strong, A Story of Expulsion and Resilience, and Sue Lee Mossman. And we are discussing the Eureka Chinatown project and the Eureka Chinatown Monument, and we're also going to go into discussing the creation of this book. But yeah, so on the corner of First and E Streets, we've got, at this point, there's an arch, right? And so, and that, I want you to describe more about what is still being created for this corner space. Any or all of you, I guess we could start with Amy. Yeah.
1: Okay. Well, you mentioned the Moon Gate. It is an arch, and this part of the design came about because we had more room to expand into this wonderful area at First and E that was really, like Sue said, it was serendipity that we happened to be walking by there, because it was just sort of a parking lot area. People, you know, they don't really know that corner, and then they realize they've traveled, you know, through it, just going from the parking lot to the street. So it was pretty much an unused area, and it was a perfect size for a pocket park. And so the way that the corner is oriented, it was a really nice place to put a moon gate, which is a traditional architectural feature in Chinese gardens, and you sort of go from one realm to another when you go through. Sometimes it's part of a wall, a walled off space, or sometimes it's just a gate. But anyway, we wanted that as part of our design. There are several components in our monument. One that really describes our intent, but also the history in a more symbolic way, because we know that sometimes art can reach people in a way, touch people in a way that just reading history books cannot. And not that this history is in a lot of history books, but it's a way of bringing people in to want to learn the history behind the Chinese people in this area.
0: You had one particular artist involved.
1: Oh, yeah, we have John King.
0: You is have John King.
1: Yeah, now that's, that is a wonderful artist to have on our team. And John has been very patient and creative person for the 5.5 years. He has been in it from the very beginning, and as has our landscape architect, Jessica Hall. They've been wonderful in the contributions that they've made to this whole project. So there's the Moon Gate aspect of it. There's also
3: the sculptures.
1: The sculptures, which are that came about, and we had these planning meetings in our garage. Do you remember that?
3: Oh, yes.
1: This is like 2021. And that was, during COVID, so we couldn't, we had to have the door open and
0: 6 feet apart.
1: 6 feet apart.
0: It's so hard to, when I say that, it's like, huh.
1: Did we really do that? With masks on, even? Yeah, so we were talking about the history and how, because it was sort of an ebb and flow. There was, in the 1850s, the Chinese started to come. And building a community, and they really were integral in creating roads and providing food for the community, providing services like laundry services and housework. Many people employed Chinese servants that way, and so there was a slow growing from the 1850s, but there was also, there was a lot of other tensions going on. The economy wasn't very good. It was, there were a lot of unemployed people. There was resentment against the Chinese community. They were in an area that was crowded, but there's also the conditions, and they rented mainly, and it was bad, sanitary conditions. They were because of the creek running through there that the sewage ended up going into, it became at times, it didn't smell very good. It wasn't their fault, but it was just the houses were built in this area. So there, people were resentful, and there were some different circumstances that led to, including a city council person being shot accidentally. He was in the line of fire. That was like the straw that broke the camel's back. Within a very short amount of time. I always forget if it's 24 hours or...
3: I think so, yeah.
1: Yeah. Mm-hmm.
3: But with regards to the monument, can I jump in for a minute?
1: Oh, yes,
0: we have please
3: several,
0: do. Yes.
3: We have several elements in the monument itself. So we have, we after much planning, many meetings, we discussed a way to depict the history of the Chinese in this area and in this country by using markers, stone markers. of varying sizes.
1: Like a chart.
3: Yeah, that would reflect the changes in the Asian population in this area. And so there are 9 stone markers that John King has created, beautiful markers, and there are words on each. There is a word on each marker that describes the journey of the Chinese and other Asians, too, in this country. And so with the 9 markers, we have a word on each one. On one side, the word is in calligraphy, Chinese calligraphy, and on the other side, the English translation. And so we were fortunate enough to have Pearl, I can't remember her last
1: name.
3: Yes, to do the calligraphy for us, to tell, you know, show us what the calligraphy would be like. We had many meetings about what words would be used on these stone markers. And so the sizes of the stone markers reflect the changing population of the Chinese and other Asians in this area. And then another element of the monument, too, is the poem by Daryl Chin that will be inscribed on poem boards or poem walls. And then, the landscaping, which includes native plants that reflect the kind of plants that were here. They're still here. That when the Chinese people arrived, except for one, which is the ginkgo tree. The ginkgo is not native, of course, but the ginkgo, as you all know, is also a medicinal herb for memory, and it's symbolic of us wanting to remember this history.
1: And also
0: of course, the
1: leaves fall all at once, and then they come back. So it's sort of like
3: symbolic of the expulsion, where nearly all of the Chinese community in Eureka and the nearby areas were deported. And then in the spring, there's the leaves come back.
1: So our spring lasted about 70 years. Or I guess the winter lasted about 70 years before Asian
3: That reflects people. Like about 70 years of banishment.
0: Yeah. Mm-hmm. Until the 1950s.
3: Yes, before the Asians were able to come back.
0: I want to launch into the book, but I also, and I haven't mentioned this before, but there's at least 2 events happening, including the grand opening of the monument, right? And the grand opening of the monument is Sunday, October 11th from 1 to 4 p.m. At the monument site, and it's going to feature music, dance, food, remarks from the Moon family. And we can, mention what that's about. And also Eureka Mayor Kim Burgle. And also a poetry reading by Daryl Chin, which, Sue, you just mentioned. And so that's one. But there's also a book reading. So I want to talk about that. But I want to go in. I want to have Annette talk about creating this book. And then, you know, Amy, you talked about it like a book. Basically, I'm not going to say by committee, but I mean there's been, as far as historical research, all of that was so important in the creation of this book. So Annette, how did you find out about Jung and her family?
2: Yes,
0: it just launched into that.
2: Sure. So this is actually a very funny way to start a book. It started with a flower pot in the Clark Museum. It was a 6-sided Chinese pot with flowers on the outside. And there was a note that came with it. And I don't know it by heart, but it says something like, the pot was donated by an 80-something-year-old woman whose sister had been a teacher in Eureka. And the note said something like, January something, 1885. Mm-hmm. Young and her two aunts donated or gave a pot of narcissus flowers to her teacher, Miss Mary Carr. Mm-hmm. And did it mention Chinese New Year in the note?
3: Yes.
2: Yeah, for the Chinese New Year. Mm-hmm. So because there's so few records of the Chinese population in Eureka, this was a huge clue that there was, in fact, at least one Chinese child in the historic Chinatown area, probably. And we also knew from historical research that this Mary Carr probably taught at a school that was right on, Third Street, sort of in Old Town, I think. Yeah,
3: but pretty close to the
4: to
3: the historic Chinatown.
2: And we should say the historic Chinatown is
3: between
1: 4th and 5th and
3: D and E.
1: E and F.
3: I'm sorry.
2: 4th and 5th, E and F. It's now, what is there now, U.S. Bank in that corner?
1: There's Coast Central Credit Union is there, and what else? It's small. It's really a half block.
2: It's a half a block. There's now a big mural there of about the historic Chinatown. That was a Hoppe project. And the alley is renamed Charlie Moon Way, also a Hoppe endeavor. So that's how you can find the Chinatown. But anyhow, so we knew there was a girl named Young in Chinatown who gave this pot to her teacher. And it happened that the date was very close to not only the Chinese New Year, but the date that suddenly all the Chinese population of Eureka and nearby was given 24 hours to leave their homes, leave their work, and be shipped to San Francisco permanently. And so basically to kind of bring back this erased history, the story centers on a little girl named Young. And we made her 9 years old because the California schools cover California history in the fourth grade. So fourth graders are roughly 9 years old. And I wanted the kids to be able to relate to her that are learning about this in the schools. And my kids love animals, and at least one of them is probably more interested in animals than humans, or at least she was as a kid. So I wanted there to be an animal there. First, we knew there were ducks in the pond that formed in the middle of Chinatown, but I was thinking, I don't know, ducks are probably there to be eaten, if anything, so I think I would rather make it a cat. Mm-hmm. And then we checked with our historian, Alex Service, who did some great research to make sure that there were, in fact, pet cats by Chinese families at this time.
3: I mean, I grew up in a Chinese hand laundry, but not in 1885, of course. but we had a tuxedo cat that was a mouser.
1: That's Mew Mew.
2: Name the cat Mew Mew.
0: Mew Mew is Jung's cat
2: Jung's
0: in the book.
2: Right. And so there's some traumatic events that happen in the story based on real life. So for instance, just on an everyday basis, Young is bullied in school and teased for being different, for being Chinese in an area of mostly white folks. Then also, as Amy mentioned, this whole expulsion was precipitated by the accidental shooting of a white city council member during a gunfight among some Chinese down the block.
0: Do you mention this in any way in the book?
2: Yes. So we mention it a bit obliquely, like we're not actually showing it, but we have someone run in and tell the family that someone's been shot and then that he's died. And then during this 24 hours, there's basically a mob that forms of angry white people that want to blame all the Chinese for this death and want them gone. As Amy explained, it's in the backdrop of economic troubles and, you know, scapegoating of the Chinese. They're taking our jobs. Very familiar today. Anyhow, so there during this violent period, there was a young man who went to say goodbye to his white teacher and pastor, and a group of folks saw him go into this white person's house, and then they dragged him out and attempted to hang him. They had put up a gallows right in Old Town. And he was only saved because a different pastor actually stepped up and protected him. So those are some traumatic events. Then there's the expulsion itself.
0: And then in you, all of this, you incorporate in the book.
2: In the story,
0: In the story that you tell. And and you also worked with an amazing illustrator, you know, just from the images that I've seen, and I have a copy of the book here. So a Japanese illustrator, and that is, and I want to pronounce this correctly, is it Yukari?
2: Mm-hmm. Yukari Mishima.
0: And two, there's a picture on the cover of the book. And it shows young is it on the ship going to San Francisco,
2: right?
0: Holding her cat,
2: right.
0: And when we talk about resilience, that is very evident in her eyes, perseverance,
2: right? Through the arc of the story, I started out with young being kind of bullied in school, and kids like pulling their eyelids and, you know, speaking in a fake Chinese accent, making fun of her, which is something all of us in the Asian community here have probably experienced growing up here in the U.S. And so she's very timid, and she just kind of, you know, puts her head down, walks back to her seat. But then later, in all the chaos of the expulsion, she steps up and she becomes braver and braver. For instance, her family is scrambling to pack, but a bunch of customers are coming to their laundry that they run, asking for their laundry. And young, 9-year-old Young says, "Don't worry about the customers, I'll take care of them." So she steps up there, and then as they're walking to the warehouses where they have to wait before being shipped out, a white man tells her family, an elderly family friend, you know, "Go back to China," and spits at her feet. And Young steps up to him and sort of defends her family friend. And then the family goes to San Francisco, and they go to live in the Chinatown there. And Young is having to kind of land in a new place and experience a whole new big city, and she makes a new friend at the Chinese New Year festival, and is recounting her story to her friend, and she's realizing, wow, I guess I've really done a lot. And her friend says, "Wow, you're so brave to go through all that. I could never do that." And Young is like, "Wow, you know what? I guess I am brave."
0: There, and I was looking, you probably saw me shuffling papers, there's the book reading that's happening. Let's talk about the date and the time for the book reading.
1: So that would be on October 17th.
0: Okay, so it's following
1: Monument celebrations, and that's going to be at Los Bagels.
2: In Eureka.
1: In Eureka. So there is a free Chinatown tour that's going to start in front of the Clark Museum. On October 17th.
0: Yeah, on the 17th, at what time?
2: At 2 p.m.
1: At 2 p.m.
0: And then the book reading will follow?
1: It'll be at 3:30.
0: At Los Bagels.
1: At Los Bagels. In Eureka.
0: I have something else I want to ask you about when you went to Alice Birney.
2: But
0: before I do that, these books will be available to the Humboldt County Office of Education and to schools, to local elementary schools.
1: That's correct. And a set of books will be given to each Eureka school in the Eureka School District. And we'll have also more available to other schools in the Humboldt County area.
2: And to libraries?
1: And to libraries.
0: Libraries.
1: As well.
0: Mm-hmm. Good, very good. So you went to members of the book team visited a fourth grade class at Alice Birney Elementary School in Eureka and read a draft of this book. And again, the title, Young Stands Strong, A Story of Expulsion and Resilience. And so read a draft of the book to the students, and you got responses from Hmong and Mexican children identifying with Young in that they have had experiences that were similar, teased or bullied, right?
2: Right, yeah. This was Roxana Stengel's classroom, and she read them the story and then would pause after every page and ask them some questions. She was really great at engaging these kids. And so she was good at saying, you know, for instance, Young gets teased in school and she says, does anybody here, you know, have you ever felt like you were treated differently because you look different or you talk different or you dress different? And a lot of the kids said, yeah, I know all about that. And when it gets to the mention of altars or honoring your ancestors at the Chinese New Year, she asked the kids, do you have any familiarity with that? And some of the kids of Mexican heritage were like, yes, you know, Dia de los Muertos, we do altars. And then the big story of the being expelled from their homes, there were some Hmong kids who were able to say, yes, that's happened to our families, having to leave Laos.
3: And I love the response, too, when you told me that the kids wanted to know when the sequel will be out.
2: Yeah, that was the first thing they said. So then what happened?
0: Right. Yeah, so when we're talking about and again, there is so much to talk about, but the story of reading this to the children at Alice Birney, the idea of community, This is Eureka Chinatown Project, Eureka Chinatown Monument, but it's also, to me, a monument to the strength of community. Mm-hmm. And how do you create community? You listen, you engage. Mm-hmm. And so this is a wonderful story, and a wonderful reality.
3: And it's about restoring, as I said earlier, restoring more fully our local history. It's a part of our local history that we all should know about. And we didn't, you know, as all three of us have mentioned, that we hardly knew anything about when we first arrived. And what I think is that, well, I'll just speak from my own experience. Like, for me, being on this committee, I felt like I've also been on a journey of, and I'm going to borrow a phrase from the book, mm-hmm. from the cover page of the book, I've also been on a journey of discovery, healing, and hope. Mm-hmm. And thanks to our historians, Dr. Alex Service and Katie Bush and Jeannie Failzer, I've learned so much more about the people who were here before I arrived, people who looked like me, and it's just I've had a sense of when I had a sense of awakening, mm-hmm. and feeling more complete and feeling more connected to this area, even though I did feel connected to this area through the the beauty of the coastline and the forests. And definitely because of the warmth and welcome I've felt from members of this community. But just knowing that there were people here that looked like me and had contributed to the infrastructure and economy of this area just made me have a feeling of being more connected to this area than I've ever had. And it's kind of, I also want to say, a feeling of healed.
2: Mm-hmm. Mm-hmm.
3: And I hope that when others visit this monument, that they too will have that feeling, because this is our common history. This is the history for all of us, of all of us that make up this community. And knowing our own history more fully, you know, as we all know, history can be a key to the present, right? Mm-hmm. Is a key to the present. And knowing our history more fully can be healing and leads towards hope. And I'm talking about hope, knowing that we have the power to create change for the good. Mm-hmm. Knowing that we have the power to make changes through collective action that can lead to a collective transformation of our society. And so in this area, we have, you know, we can do this. It has just been a wonderful, uplifting experience for me to be on this part of, to be part of this project and part of the Monument Committee.
1: And I think that Sue, as she always does, totally downplays her importance in her role in this, in our group, because she is very inspirational, and we look to her for really a lot of wisdom in living here as a Chinese American woman working in the sciences at Cal Poly Humboldt, as you know, as a woman, but also as a person of color. She had to go through, you know, that wasn't easy. She was one of...
3: I was the only woman for a while in my department, in the biological sciences department, and when then, I first came, yes.
1: Yeah, and then even when you were looking for a house, I remember you...
3: Oh, yes. We were looking for property, this was actually property for the little private school that our son was attending, Gateway School. And this property, when we were signing the papers, I noticed that it said on it, "This property is not to be sold to anyone of Chinese descent."
2: Wow.
3: And I pointed that out to the realtor at that time. Mm. And the realtor said, "Oh, no, that's not, you know, we don't do that anymore." But it was written... It was in writing, you know,
4: and an old document, obviously.
3: Yes, an old document that just kept being carried
4: recycled
3: forward. And I have not had the time in all these years to see if something like that phrase is still in in the documents for different properties in this area. I would love to know.
4: Well, that brings us to the importance of and the excitement surrounding the Eureka Chinatown Monument. And so I want to thank all three of you so much for being here. I wish we had more time, and I'd like to follow up at some point, definitely, as we go forward with the monument and the book, right?
1: Yeah, sure.
4: So thank you so much to Sue Lee Mossman and Annette Makino and Amy Uwecki. These three individuals are instrumental in several projects and upcoming events that are part of the Eureka Chinatown Project, which, with support from a variety of community partners, donors, and grants, has created the Eureka Chinatown Monument at First and E Streets in Old Town Eureka. The grand opening celebration is Sunday, October 11th, 1 to 4 p.m. at the Monument site. But also there is a tour of There's a tour of Eureka Chinatown that will happen on October 17th, beginning at 2 p.m., and a book reading scheduled for 3:30 at Los Bagels in Eureka. I just want to let you know, and for more information, this is important, you can visit HapiHumboldt.org. That's H-A-P-I Humboldt.org. And you can also email HAPI.Humboldt@gmail.com. Is there any other contact information that I am missing?
1: No, but maybe we should mention that a large part of the monument was funded by the State of California Coastal Conservancy.
4: Absolutely, yes. Yeah,
1: among other wonderful funders.
4: Yes. And thank you so much for that, for the State Coastal Conservancy. And thank you again.
3: Thanks for having us.
1: Wonderful to be here.
4: For visiting. 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Coming up next at 11, Sunday Soul with Manzanita. I'm Wendy Butler. 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

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This is Sunday Soul. I'm Manzanita here until noon. And, made the executive decision this morning that we're going to skew away from soul. The theme today is Sunday, My Soul. What songs am I thinking of? 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All right. Very cool. I don't really have much to say. We started off with Edge of a Dream from Minnie Riperton's second studio album, Perfect Angel. She really is. 1974. Up next, honestly, no connection to soul. I'm going to play some Michael Now. He's been releasing a bunch of albums recently. This is off his album 3, called Strong Feeling. And after that, we will see. I'll try to keep it copacetic. You're tuned in to Humboldt Hot Air. This is Sunday Soul. Keep it tuned.

Okay. A little country. A little modern country folk rock. Here on Humble Taught Air during Sunday Soul. I'm sorry, everyone. I'm not playing soul today. For the first time in a year and a half, I cannot. I just need a little break. And this is it. So we had a different kind of set. We're going to have a different kind of show. But we just heard from Sunfingers with Pouring Rain. New-ish release by Drug Dealer, Hard Dreamin' Man. Old release by Yo La Tengo from Jersey, New Jersey. That song's called My Heart's Not In It. And we started off with Dream Sitch from Michael Now, a.k.a. Cotton Jones. And right now I'm playing some Dirty Art Club, my favorite. I've got something else to say, and that is that the Humboldt County Library strengthens our community by educating, inspiring, and connecting people. There are 11 library locations from Trinidad to Hoopa to Garberville, plus a bookmobile that visits rural parts of the county. Our public libraries are open to everyone with books, movies, music, computers, and Wi-Fi. They also host programs like Storytime, book groups, Legos, performers, and more. 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Listen, I just got my library card a year ago, and I've used it a few times, and I could use it a lot more. I could have followed up with something stronger. Okay. You know, since this is such a chaotic show, I welcome requests. If there's anything that you want to hear, call or maybe just text 707-382-1398. 382-1398. And really, I think anything goes today. Up next, I'm going to play a song from Bent, a British group. Kind of also country-ish, but maybe more like sample-y, folky, country, electronic? I don't know. You're tuned into Humboldt Hot Air. This is Sunday Soul. I'm Manzanita. Oh my gosh, we're not even halfway there. Sweet. Keep it tuned.

You're tuned into Humble.air. And I am an indie girly at heart. I'm an indie girly. I'm indie rock queen 2010s. And you've only known me as Sunday Soul, Manzanita Soul. And listen, we are complex. So much more. Now, this might have been fun. I'm sorry if you did tune in looking for soul. You probably didn't. But you're going to have to stay tuned for another hour and a half because Sue Blue just walked into the studio. Wish I had a horn. Because after this, after I play another few 20, 25 minutes of music, we have Meshes of the Afternoon, Sounds of Cinema. And the film is... Oh, yeah. She still doesn't know. This can happen. We all know this life. We really do. Okay, so yeah, you guys, we heard from Twin Peaks. We heard from Beach Fossils. Oh my God, yeah. Lo-fi, indie rock, 2010s again. I'm here. I was there for it in the 2010s, and I'm still here for it now. We heard from Ruby Sons with the song Blue Penguin, and then we also heard from Bent, which is a sweet little electronic band from Nottingham, England. Years active. Oh, took a 10-year hiatus, but they're active again since 2019. Very cool. I've already read two PSAs, so I think we're good on that. I'm probably going to keep playing indie rock, but maybe I will mix it up. Next, we're going to hear from Dejima. D-E-J-I-M. You choose how you want to say it. But a more current release than the 2010s we were just stuck in. This is from 2024. And then after that, we'll see. Nobody has put in a request, I see. You're listening to Humboldt Hot Air. I'm Manzanita. This is Sunday Soul.

Fleetwood Mac, Back to Back. Right now, we're listening to Albatross, but that song before was, of course, Only Over You, 2016 remastered version. Before that, we heard a request from Camille, Beach House, Master of None. Such a classic. Beautifully chosen, Camille. And then I had to throw in Treasures of This World by Tony Benjamin and Dejima. Oh boy. You've been tuned in to Humble.Air and Manzanita. This has been Sunday Soul, Sunday My Soul edition. I have played no soul songs. But we're winding down. We're about to sign the heck off. But don't go anywhere, because it's about to be Meshes of the Afternoon. Sounds of Cinema. With Sue Blue playing tracks from Angel's Egg, which you'll hear more about. I just got a sly smile. So, lots of good things coming. This next song is for a very special girl named Maria, who's living alone on an island. She's not. I'm not getting a lot from you right now. I'm going to play a Sleater-Kinney song to sign off. Maybe another song after that. It depends if Sue Blue is ready. She's not. She's absolutely not. So maybe another song. Either way, KHHA LP Arcata, 94.7 FM, broadcasting from the Creamery District. Here is a little bit of Sleater-Kinney.

Hello, you are tuning in to KHHA LP Arcata 94.7 Humboldt Hot Air, community forward radio brought to you by Playhouse Arts, broadcasting from the heart of the Creamery District in Arcata. Welcome to Meshes of the Afternoon, Sounds of Cinema, a show where we delve into the world of film scores and soundtracks together. I'm Sue Blue. I'm here every second and fourth Sunday of the month at this time. Today, we will be listening to the score from the Japanese animated film Angel's Egg from 1985, directed by Mamoru Oshii, and the music is by Yoshihiro Kano, and that's what we're hearing now in the background. And I'm just going to be playing this entire score, and if it does not take up the entire hour, I will figure out what else to play. I'll come in periodically just to read some about the film, but it follows two nameless characters, a girl who throughout the entire film is like viciously trying to protect an egg, and there is also a boy who has a dream about a bird, and there's more to it, obviously. But let's listen to some of the beautiful music.

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This is Meshes Up the Afternoon, Sounds of Cinema. 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Thank you for listening. We are still moving through the score for the 1985 Japanese animated film Angel's Egg, directed by Mamoru Oshii, and the music was composed by Yoshihiro Kano. I highly recommend this film. It's very, very beautiful and allegorical. And I'm pretty sure you can just find it online. Like, I believe you could even watch it on YouTube or something like that. So I hope you're enjoying the music.

Mamoru Oshii said in a 1985 interview that the contents of the egg are supposed to represent dreams and hopes, something that may or may not exist, and that while the girl believed in what was in it, by breaking the egg, the boy showed that what she believed in did not exist. Regarding the bird, the boy talks about, though the girl shows the boy an angel fossil in order to convince him that the bird does exist, Oshii has stated that the angel is not the bird. Oshii also said that the ending was one with salvation for the girl, but he did not want to show it in such a straightforward way. So he made it harder to understand, which is very true if you have seen the film or you do watch the film. There is a lot kind of left to your own interpretation. And I also wanted to read this review by one of my favorite film critics, Willow McClay. Mamoru Oshii's Angel's Egg is covered by tragedy and exists as a post-World War II picture in the lens of Japan. The setting is never explicitly named, but something has been taken from wherever this ragged fairy tale is set. Elaborately painted backgrounds convey a world on the edge of a total destruction. All that is left are fragments of nature and ghosts of buildings that once stood tall. Cracked ceramics and broken childhood toys are furniture. The sense of loss is so exquisitely manufactured through landscape imagery that as purely a reaction to the devastation caused by the atomic bombs, this would be an undeniable example of anti-war cinema. But there is more present here than that. A maternal cinema that captures a primal need within some to give birth, in this case, metaphorically, to a new world. I hope you have enjoyed the score so far. Again, the score is by Yoshihiro Kano, and this is the score for Angel's Egg, which is from 1985, the year 1985. There's only a few minutes left of the score, so I'm going to play something afterwards to take up almost the entire hour. So thank you for tuning in. This is Humboldt Hot Air, KHHALP Arcata 94.7. The show is called Meshes of the Afternoon, Sounds of Cinema. Thank you.

Thank you for listening to KHHA LP Arcata 94.7 Humboldt Hot Air. This has been Meshes of the Afternoon, Sounds of Cinema with Sue Blue. Today we mostly listened to the score from the 1985 Japanese animated film Angel's Egg by composer Yoshihiro Kano. And then I just threw in a few songs at the end. A couple by Avedrez, a musician from Los Angeles. And then now we are hearing from The Singing Nun. And so, yeah, I think I'll be back in a couple of weeks. Thank you for tuning in. Have a beautiful rest of the Sunday. I hope the sun is shining when I go outside. En tout chemin, en tout lieu, il ne parle que du bon Dieu, il ne parle que du bon Dieu. Chez Dominique.

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northern Oregon, always at my side, sleeping in those narrow beds, and then we'd ride, drinking in those dirty bars, keeping out of sight, sleeping in that cold back seat, and then we'd ride. You know that goddamn road seemed like it went forever. Exhaust fumes made our eyes turn red and swell. 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

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This is Mas Americano, your weekly radio show from 3 to 5 p.m. And I got kind of a continuation of last week. New playlist, but kind of the same sound. I've been playing a lot of kind of just random playlists. Random to the show, given that it used to be a purely Latin American, Spanish-speaking, or Spanish song show. There's still a lot of Spanish music playing, and there's some in this playlist, but the sound's definitely trying to refine it into what I want. The soundscape of the show is turning more New Orleans funk, Southern soul, Chicago blues, with a Latin flair. Jazz is the undercurrent of it all, I guess. Got the language

0: and Junior Walker and the All-Stars. This is Feeling Good.
1: Birds flying high, you know how I feel. Sun in the sky, you know how I feel. 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It's a new dawn, it's a new day.

0: You're tuned into Más Americano here on Humboldt Hot Air. That was Shotgun by Junior Walker and the All-Stars. Wikipedia has an article on Junior Walker, but not necessarily All-Stars. And I thought he was the singer. He is the singer, accidentally. He's mostly a saxophone player. So that's the dirty tenor sax line that you hear. That's him. He's also singing. Yeah. That's the soundscape, you know? It's got dirty sounds, dirty. It's not refined, but very high musicianship. So Soul Pride with James Brown had some amazing musicians in the instrumental. Wayman Reed on trumpet. Alfred Pee Wee Ellis wrote it, and then he also played alto saxophone. He also wrote the famous I'm Black and I'm Proud. Maceo Parker on the tenor saxophone. He's such a hardworking saxophone player. He was in Funkadelic. He played with James Brown. He's also the saxophonist for Prince, and he's always hitting the jazz festival circuit. So I've seen him in San Jose numerous times. Clyde Stubfield on drums. Got a great solo on that song, Soul Pride, Parts 1 and 2. They were released separately, but put together here. We started off the set with Nina Simone's Feeling Good. Gonna continue on with some of that Spanish flair I was talking about, La Lupe Fever.
1: Groovy, baby, groovy.

You're tuned into Mas Americano. That was Soul Drummers by Ray Barreto. The Soul Drummers are a number of them in that band. Ray Barreto's on the congas. He's also the musical director. Adalberto Santiago, he's the Spanish vocals, but he's also on the clave. Pete Bonnet, he does the English vocals, but he's also on the wheedle. And let's see, Orestos Vilato is on the timbales. And then the rest of the band, not percussion, but it's a deep band. So Soul Drummers there. And then the percussionist who kind of, he kind of is the, see, I don't know the words to use today. Inspiration, I don't think is the right word because he wasn't an inspiration when I started this playlist. But like everything that I like in the sound is what Willy Bobo plays. So, I mean, he's got the Latin sound, but he's so inspired by the blues that it just sounds a little more Americanized. He's a little weirder than most of the Spanish percussionists, but that's fine because everybody loves playing with him. He started off his career with Mongo Santa Maria, then went to play with Tito Puente, then Carl Jader, after the success of Soul Sauce, which I have that record, and we listened to a song off it last week. He went on and did some solo stuff. Spanish Grease came out, and then went on to be a session musician for Carlos Santana. Santana even covered his Evil Ways song, and it became a multi-million dollar hit for Santana, for sure. His son, Eric Bobo, is playing with the Cypress Hill. He's a percussionist on that crew. So just a deep musical family. I'm going to continue on with more Americanized sounds. Getting out of the Soul Drummers from Ray Barreto is The Revolution Will Not Be Televised. Gil Scott, Heron.

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All right, we just listened to Meet the Boys on the Battlefront, the Wild Chipatulas. Actually, I have not heard of this band until this week, but very New Orleans, so they got included. And then we're going to continue on with the New Orleans style. Mama Roo, here's Dr. John.

boys, now fight for me. 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

the legendary Clifford Brown and Max Roach. More Steady and Brown came out in 1956. That song was The Blues Walk. More Steady and Brown is kind of a follow-up album to Steady and Brown, probably one of the best albums in jazz. It has a couple standards on it. Clifford Brown's Sandu. It's got Take the A-Train. It's got great songs on it. This is the second album, The Blues Walk. It just fits so perfectly into this playlist. Yeah, I think I'm going to do a trumpet feature every week, at least one jazz trumpet. Clifford Brown is probably one of my favorite trumpet players. Pretty much anybody that plays the trumpet is my favorite trumpet player. But rising to the top is Clifford Brown, Miles Davis, Chet Baker. But Clifford Brown's career was ended way too early. He was 25 years old, a car crash. And when I hear him play, it's just like thinking back to me at 25. And just, what? Life lost too soon for realsies. And Max Roach holds his own on the drum kit. He's amazing. Anywho's in, we're going to finish off this first hour with some Jaco Pastorius, Isaac Hayes, and a War. Let's get it going. Come on, come over.

El sonero mayor, Ismael Rivera, con El Negro Bembón. Before that, Benny Moré con Iri Iri Bom. And started off that set, Buena Vista Social Club with Chan Chan. 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You can round up at the co-op for the entire month of September. You got a couple days left. 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Roundups can happen at both the Eureka and Arcata locations. 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We're going to continue here with some Haitian jazz. Last week we went into, Ethiopia, some Ethiopian jazz. But today we're going to go to Haiti. This is T-Machine by Les Animateurs.

some New Orleans music there. Get Out My Life, Woman by Alan Toussaint. That was off the Dear Jerry album that recorded in 2016 live. And just music of Jerry Garcia. Yeah, good stuff. I like the live version. Before that, we listened to I Got a Thing, You Got a Thing, We All Got a Thing, Funkadelic. And then started off the set with some Haitian jazz, T-Machine, Les Animateurs. We got to continue on here with Ain't No Love in the Heart of the City. Here you go.

classic from the Bobby Blue Band. You're listening to Más Americano, weekly radio show from 3 to 5 every Sunday. And we're changing up the sound a little bit. It's been kind of a journey to get to this point, but I think I'm settling down on a soundscape for Más Americano. It's like New Orleans funk, Chicago blues, some Latin flair, you know? I'm liking it. We're still going to talk about movies, though, because I love my movies. And if you have been listening, you know, I'm trying to get through the Marvel universe. I started a couple months ago with the first one and got all the way up to Black Panther. And it's a journey, you know? It's so many movies. That first Black Panther came out in 2018, so I'm 8 years behind. And, you know, I'm excited because it was Ryan Coogler's beginning in the Disney world. His next movie after Sinners is actually going to be Black Panther 3. So I'm excited to get into that. And I need to watch more Ryan Coogler movies because he got given that he earned it, but it was bestowed upon him early in his career. I think he was like 30 when he got to do Black Panther, coming off Fruitvale Station and Creed, two movies that I need to watch. Especially being from the Bay Area, I definitely haven't respected Ryan Coogler as much as I should. He coming from Oakland. And even the Black Panther opening, they're in Oakland. It's awesome. Anyways, I'm becoming a fanboy here for Ryan Coogler. I'm still mad, though. What's his name? Derrickson, the guy that did Doctor Strange. He also did Black Phone, and he did, like, The Exorcist. Yeah, maybe I talked about this last week, but he's such a good director, especially for like dark movies, scary movies. And he gets given a Disney budget and just ruins Doctor Strange. Ryan Coogler, my boy. Anyways, let's continue on with some more music. Here is Fenton Robinson's with Somebody Loan Me a Dime.

That's probably the catchiest song of this week's playlist. I keep humming it throughout the week. It's just snatching it back. Clarence Carter. Before that, 99.5 Won't Do It, Wilson Pickett. And then we started off that set with Somebody Loan Me a Dime by Fenton Robinson. Just about the end of the show this week. I got some great music coming up. And then BPM is here as always from 5 to 7 with very great playlist. Very danceable, and it's a fun night. Fun night when the BPM crew is on. Also, check out all our other DJs here on Humble Hot Air. We just celebrated our 5th birthday, and the schedule seems to be ironed out mostly. We got some DJs that have been here for a long time, and they got their sounds. So go support them. And then we also always have new DJs coming in and out. Great music all around. Community radio, it's what it's all about. Support the Playhouse if you can. Again, the co-op is doing the seats for change for the rest of the month, going straight to the Playhouse. So get your regular shopping done and support local arts. I'm going to leave you off here. Got my bike in my back. I just did a 30-mile ride for the first time in a while, so my legs are kind of dead. Been laying on the floor here, trying not to sleep between songs. Easy, because such danceable tunes. But now I got to go home and try not to sleep. I need to feed myself and work in my gardening a little. So many cucumbers. So many cucumbers. I need to make pickles, too. So many things I need to do. Just making a list here on air live. But y'all can listen to music instead. Here's Charles Wright, Express Yourself.

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Stay tuned, it's a dance party.